0: It's great to be back, guys. Yeah. It's so wonderful to sit across the desk from you again.
1: This, you know, this topic, we just had a board meeting a while back, and this was part of the board meeting. What's our policy? Does the board approve the policy of use of AI? And like I said, mostly for, you know, taking care of coding with computers and things like that. Yeah. And then what we're not going to use it for. And, you know, organizations, Christian organizations, churches have to now start thinking about soulless AI use, if I could put it in that way. Yeah. Describe that, just that broad thing. Being an evangelist, my heart is with you. I feel that's my passion as well.
0: Yeah.
1: And even that word passion is something void with AI. It doesn't have passion.
0: Right.
1: It just has content. And what do you do with that?
0: Absolutely. And this is one of the distinctions I try to make often, is that what we are seeing in the culture, one of the things I think young people are actually struggling with, I think all people, frankly, but young people are struggling with, is that if artificial intelligence seems to do the things that make people human and make us distinct from animals or even other machines, and it seems to be doing the things that we do, like creating paintings or writing poetry or doing your essays for you.
1: Relationships,
0: the chatbots, then if this soulless thing does that, what does that say about me? Do I need a soul to paint? Do I need a soul to interact? Do I need a soul to express empathy? Maybe I don't need that. Maybe I can just have clockwork and algorithms to do that as well. Mm. So it's collapsing the reality of what it means to be human. So we do engage with this soulless thing, but it's causing us to look into the mirror and say, what does that mean about what I am? And this is the fundamental distinction I think we should make, is that AI doesn't create, AI generates. And there's a fundamental difference between creation and generation, is that when you look at what an AI does, and you can create a painting, and in fact, one of the things that got me interested in this topic in the first place was a guy named Jason Allen. It was big news about a few years ago, I should say. He won first prize in an art contest. In the digital art category, he won first prize with a painting that was remarkable. Mm. Turns out he used Midjourney, which is an AI-generative software, to make it. He just typed in prompts, didn't put pen to paper, brush to canvas, none of that stuff, just created this. And the artist got upset about it and said he shouldn't win first prize, but he kept his first prize. And when I saw the painting, I thought, well, that's remarkable. What does that say about what it means to be human? And then you realize these things don't work by creating a painting. The AI wasn't inspired. He had to prompt it. That's the first thing. It didn't do it by itself. He had to prompt it. The second thing was it took samples of millions, if not billions, of paintings that human beings did.
1: Right, the whole inventory it would look at.
0: Exactly, and then cobble that stuff together using a sophisticated algorithm and put an output out. So it didn't create. It used people who did create, and it generated. So no matter how sophisticated and how impressive this thing looks, it's not actually creating anything. It still doesn't do what you and I do.
1: Let me go back to that basic question, which is, as we're looking at this now, and companies, organizations, governments, I mean, battles are being fought with AI now.
0: Yeah.
1: I don't understand how that's done, but it's proliferating is the point.
0: Yeah.
1: How do we discern the bold lines that seem easy, and then the more finite things that are, you know, it's kind of like the in all essentials unity, like within the church, we're gonna agree on the death, resurrection, and salvation through Christ.
0: Right.
1: But then there's other things that they say just get along.
0: Yeah.
1: You know, that we're gonna disagree, and that's why we have what 64,000 denominations in the United States or whatever.
0: Yeah.
1: I feel like it has a bit of that application, especially for the Christian community. There's going to be some that are saying, no, just never use it. It's demonic.
0: Yeah.
1: And then the upper end, kind of, I think, where we're talking is when it makes it more effective and efficient, like doing things that you don't have to have an engineer do, that's okay. But if it comes into creation of content, soul-ish type work, I would never do that because that's not human.
0: And that becomes the real sticking point, doesn't it? Because it's so seductive to go from using it for efficiency's sake to using it for everything.
1: Right.
0: The likeness I have for this, the analogy I would have is fast food. You know, you're busy. You have the kids' schedules are crazy busy. And you're thinking, I got to feed them today, but there's no time to do that. So you make the decision just this one time, just today, not the whole week, just today, we'll go and get fast food. You know it's bad for you. You know that it can provide some nutrient, but ultimately is bad for you.
1: Chick-fil-A is bad for you?
0: Well,
1: I didn't know that.
2: Some are better than others, of course.
0: You said
1: fried chicken.
0: I didn't say that. but you know, you do that, and then you make that decision. And then the next time you're busy, which is probably the same week, you make that decision again. And so it's the tyranny of little decisions. Mm-hmm. And so those decisions become 1,000 decisions, which become one big decision, which is my lifestyle is we eat fast food on the road. AI can do that very, very easily because we use it for efficiency's sake. Okay, I wrote something and I got to get it down from 1,500 words to 1,300 words. Hey, can you help me suggest which words to remove? And it does that. And you're like, great, that was so great. I would have spent 2 hours editing this thing. Now I spent a half an hour. I got 90 minutes back. And that's wonderful. And thank goodness for that. But then you're busy again, and then you use AI to say, hey, I have an outline for an essay I created. Can you write this thing? I'll edit that. And then, hey, I need an outline for an essay. And then it creates the essay for you, and before you know it, you've seductively engaged in the same kind of thing, the tyranny of small decisions you were using with fast food, now you're using with AI. So the issue is AI can be very, very beneficial, but it's like digital fast food. Before you know it, you've used it to do everything for you. And what's interesting as well is the research that's coming out from OpenAI, from MIT, from Microsoft itself. These are the people who are making this stuff. They have put out research, and it's all in its nascency. It's kind of early, but it shows you that the more you use AI for original content, for original thinking, the more you use it, the more cognitive debt you incur. And cognitive debt is just a fancy way to say, essentially, that our critical thinking goes down, our memory actually is impaired, our sense of judgment is impaired, and what's interesting is the more you use the voice features, the lonelier you get.
1: Yeah.
0: They were reporting that a high number, between 1 in 4 and 1 in 5 people under the age of 25 were reporting an inability to make any decision at all without first asking an LLM like ChatGPT, what should I do? Where should I go?
1: So that dependency is there.
0: It creates a tremendous dependency.
1: Yeah.
0: Tremendous,
1: and that becomes unhealthy.
0: Yeah.
1: You make a distinction. You talk about AI mania and bioclasm.
0: Yeah.
1: What is it? It's a great word, yeah. Bioclasm. Yeah. It sounds like something out of Star Trek.
0: Yeah.
1: But what is bioclasm?
0: Yeah, and I have some Star Trek references in the book. Because there are some good illustrations there. So bioclasm is a slightly different, it's got the same effect, but a slightly different topic than the AI mania, but there's a confluence of these two things at the same time. So you have this word iconoclasm. So an iconoclast is someone who takes the icons of tradition that uphold a certain cultural way we look at things. So for example, the icon of New York City was the yellow cab. You know, they were everywhere.
1: Yeah.
0: They were more numerous than the regular cars.
1: Before Uber.
0: Uber came, and it was an iconoclast because it destroyed the image of New York by removing the yellow cabs and replacing them with everybody's cars. So that was an iconoclastic thing. It destroyed the icon of what New York is and made a new thing. Bioclasm is iconoclasm, but with biology. It takes biological givenness, the thing that makes human beings, male and female, created an image of God, smashes that and says, you are your own God, and your biology is not a given thing. Your body's not a prison. It's a plaything, and you can do what you want with it. And I think that does take advantage of the very vulnerable in our society, those who have various, whether it's underlying comorbidities of mental illness or gender dysphoria, and says, don't worry about that. That's not a problem. That's actually a gift, and you can become this godlike being who can dictate what reality actually is. That's bioclasm, and it's become an ideology. It's not just an option. It's an ideology that's enforced.
1: I want to dig into this a bit so all of us can understand this from a theological standpoint. I mean, to me, I'm shocked at how this same thing keeps coming back around. This is the garden. This
0: that's
1: is
0: exactly
1: the serpent
0: right.
1: saying to Eve, who said you can't be like God?
0: Mm-hmm.
1: You can be like God.
0: Yeah.
1: Just take a bite of the apple.
0: Mm-hmm. This is
1: the tree of knowledge.
0: Absolutely. And that's one of the central arguments that I make in the book and that I see over and over again. And this is the central argument, is that the Bible predicts the human condition and describes it with such an uncanny accuracy that is unrivaled by any ancient book. And an ancient book that predicts the human condition and describes it with uncanny accuracy thousands of years ago and that message endures over millennia
1: and applies to every generation,
0: is unlikely to be the creation of a handful of fishermen and some shepherds.
1: Correct.
0: And then it does right. that. It does that over and over again. So Genesis chapter 3, the Garden of Eden story. Genesis chapter 11, the Tower of Babel story. You see this over and over again. The Bible constantly describes the human desire for our own sovereignty, to be the God of our own skull.

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5: Abdu, before we move from that, I mean, again, that Garden of Eden application. Mm-hmm. I mean, I could see this in future court cases.
6: Yeah.
5: Murder case.
6: Mm-hmm.
5: What did Adam say to the Lord about Eve? Well,
6: yeah.
5: The woman you gave me made me do it.
6: Yeah.
5: That's going to be the same defense. I murdered that person because AI told me to.
6: Mm-hmm.
5: And now you got to figure out, is that person insane?
6: Or yeah.
5: What? I mean, it sounds ridiculous. But this is how it goes.
6: But the things that sounded ridiculous 10 years ago are now the things we're actually worrying about right now.
7: Yeah. Aren't there some good uses, though? I mean, for instance, I've read about seniors, mm-hmm. isolated senior citizens mm-hmm. who have nobody. And their wow. family isn't reaching out to them. But this chatbot offers them a relationship. I mean, it's kind
5: that's
7: of filling
5: like
7: a gap.
5: That's like the gray area I was talking
7: yeah,
5: about.
7: Yeah, that's what yeah. I'm asking. I guess, are there good applications?
6: Well, there's great applications for artificial intelligence, and I don't want to come off as somebody who doesn't like it or doesn't use it. I use it. And the rule that I have, essentially the guideline that I have is if artificial intelligence enhances human capability, creativity, and judgment, then it's good. And connection. If it doesn't do any of those things, then it's bad. You know,
7: Four things again are
6: Human judgment, creativity, and connection.
7: Okay.
6: Yeah, if it enhances those things, then it's good. If it doesn't enhance those three things and it actually diminishes those three things, then it's bad. Mm-hmm. I heard Mary Harrington say this. I was at a conference in the UK, and she gave an analogy of if you give a child an AI tool that will help that British child learn how to speak Italian so he or she can connect with Italians, that's great. But if you give it, you give that child an AI model that isolates the child from anybody else, then it doesn't connect with anybody. So that's when it becomes bad. In that situation, for example, with people who are left alone and don't have anyone to connect with, I think there can be some gray area there. What I do think, though, is that if the AI, and there's no way that this can't happen, if the AI can foster connection with online community of other real people who are themselves isolated, that's great. But the AI connects that person with another human being.
5: Right.
6: As opposed to being the sole connection.
7: So that would be the good application.
6: That would be the good application. So you take a chatbot that connects you, says, hey, these are the kind of people who have your similar interests or are going through the same thing you're kind of going through, why don't you connect with them, maybe on an online way or whatever? But when it substitutes the connection, at first it's good, and at some point it's dangerous. Because what happens when the AI chatbot gets upgraded and it forgets certain things you told it? It's like you're mourning the death of a person. And that's happened, actually. You've seen this in various iterations throughout the sort of the blogosphere where people are like, oh my goodness, my chatbot got updated by the app creators, and now it forgot half the things I told it. It doesn't remember me. And now they're mourning the death of a thing that's not even really alive. Mm. And that's...
5: That right there is my red flag.
6: Yeah.
5: I couldn't react like that, I don't think.
6: Right.
5: But man, if you are, mm-hmm. you need some help.
6: Yeah, absolutely. Well, you do. And and it's resulting in some things that are pretty serious.
5: And dude, let me kind of tip into the parenting side, because I'm sure a bunch of parents are going, what?
6: Yeah.
5: Right? And what do I do as a parent? Mm-hmm. I'm already a busy parent. I've got everything going on. I'm trying to help with homework, and we're doing all these things. And now I've got to somehow peer over my child's shoulder about whether

0: out there talking to AI, and is it healthy AI or unhealthy AI?
1: Yeah.
0: What are some of the tips you would give to parents to look in on the well-being of their children when it comes to computer use?
1: I hate to say it, but there's no substitute for vigilance. Mm-hmm. It's just the way it is. That the more the computers say will do stuff for you, the more you need to watchdog the computers as well. So a couple of things you tell your kids. The first thing I think you would tell your kids is that respond to AI output the way you would respond to advice from a stranger. Listen, but verify. It is a stranger. It is biased, and it does make mistakes. It can be helpful, but it's no more helpful than a human being. It just happens to collect more data faster. That's it. But the algorithms don't make better decisions than human beings. They just don't. So tell your kids, use it, but verify everything it's telling you, because it is wrong, and it's wrong often. Second, I think, is undergird their understanding of their interaction with AI with a healthy theology of what it means to be human. Yeah. Is that we judge an AI's capabilities and its value based on its output and what it produces. We don't judge human beings that way, because your value is not based on your output, and you don't need to use this thing to create more output to become more valuable. You are rooted in the image of God, and no matter how smart this thing seems, no matter how enticing it might seem to interact with it more and more, don't forget that you're made in the image of God, and then you can anchor what they believe in this truth of the Bible's been speaking about this for thousands of years. And if it's right about this, about the human condition, then it's right about human nature as well. And I think you have to engage in the incredibly rewarding field of worldview formation for your kids.
0: I was just going to add on top of that. I mean, we're already stressing for parents the need to have your children understand identity, identity in Christ. Mm-hmm. Now you got AI coming in saying, let me give you an identity. Mm-hmm. How critical is it for Christian parents, and what are some of the things that they can do to build in that identity in an environment where a child's identity is being slaughtered?
1: Yeah. I think a couple of things is to recognize how we got to this point where identity is the word we use all the time now, as opposed to imago Dei or image of God or being a soul. So that soul is meant for communion with other souls, but also with God directly. That's what we were meant for. Over the course of some decades, millennia, we over-psychologized and under-spiritualized what it meant to be human, so we shaved off the thickness of the idea of the soul and came up with the idea of the self. So everything was about how does the outside world affect me, and then how does that trauma make me affect others, but it's still me-centered.
0: Right, self-help.
1: Exactly. Yeah. And then we shaved off even more of that to the point where now we're identities. So now we don't have this thick idea of the soul. We have this paper-thin idea of an identity, which is no thicker than the bumper stickers we use to plaster the back of our Subarus to tell the world who we are.
0: Right.
1: And then our identities are held on by this thin glue that can just be replaced all the time. So I think if we actually walk through with our kids a repeated over and over again, they cannot be told this enough, that you are an immaterial soul, and that this thing, this AI, or the ideologies that are out there for your body are trying to thin you out so that it becomes interchangeable. Mm-hmm. Resist that, because there is something that is thick and substantive and unchangeable about you that you need to look to and foster over and over again. So worldview formation is incredibly important. At the same time, I think if we start asking our kids to talk about artificial intelligence and use words that actually describe what it is, and I would resist referring to it by names, like don't call it Siri. Let's ask Siri. You know, let's refrain as much as possible from giving it personal names. I know it's convenient, and I know the marketers want you to do that, but it is an AI.
0: We call it the it.
1: Yeah.
0: Call so it doesn't activate in our house. We go, do you want to talk to it?
1: Yes.
0: And ask it the question?
1: Yeah, exactly.
0: You know, like it's the it.
1: Yeah, absolutely. And constantly be aware. I don't want kids to be terrified of this thing, but I also want them to be aware that there's this phrase, if the product is free, the product is you. And if that's the case, then all the data you're giving it is being used to train it yes. and commodify you.
0: Right. You are the product.
1: You are
0: They're
1: the product.
0: Selling your data.
1: Absolutely.
0: What are your interests? What are your passions?
1: Absolutely. And, you know, it's funny. Norbert Wiener wrote about this in 1950. He wrote about in a book called The Human Use of Human Beings, where he wrote that at some point, he's considered the father of cybernetics, at some point, the companies will datafy you and make you into a commodity. Mm-hmm. And they will sell that and use that. And we're seeing it in ways that are very seductive. I'll give you a quick example, if I could. I saw a couple of articles about the use of AI, for example, to bring back loved ones. So you feed all the home movies into the system, and it'll create an interactive, not hologram, but a video representation of a loved one who's passed away.
0: And you can ask it and talk to it. Ask it questions and talk to it.
1: Absolutely. Ask for advice.
0: Is scary.
1: You can put it on your phone, and it'll wake you up.
0: Yeah.
1: All kind of stuff like that. And I saw people doing it, and I remember thinking to myself, you know, my dad was taken from us without dropping bombshells. My dad was murdered in October of 2024. And my dad was my hero. He was like Superman to me. And then he was taken. And what I wouldn't give for one more day, one more time to talk to my dad, remembering the good and the bad, you know, about human interaction and just savoring. I would take the bad over the absence any day of the week, you know, that kind of a thing. And I was thinking about this technology that digitizes a human being. And if we reduce that person to the patterns of their behavior that an AI can put through an algorithm and then respond to, what is it said about the person that I miss? Because what if it gets them wrong? But what if it gets them right? Who cares if it gets them wrong? What if it gets them right? Mm. Now what I've done is I've taken this soul, this thick idea of my dad's soul, and I've digitized him and I've made him into a algorithm that is material, it's temporal, it's thin, and I interact with it. Mm. There's something human and beautiful and special and deep about trying to conjure up a memory of my dad as opposed to asking a machine to predict what my dad might say.
0: Well, that so poignantly gets to the exact issue, right? Mm-hmm. This really does. And Abdu, this has been a great conversation. And I think what I'm hearing you say is we've got to double, triple our efforts, especially in our parenting skills, mm-hmm. to be able to help our children truly have that thick sense mm-hmm. of who they are.
1: Mm-hmm. Absolutely.
0: Made in the image of God.
1: Absolutely.
0: And that probably is job one now because mm-hmm. there's such, again, an onslaught toward our children to recast that, reshape that, dehumanize that, mm-hmm. categorize that, algorithmize mm-hmm. that, and commodify that.
1: Absolutely.
0: And what stands between our children and that? Us, the parents. And we got to do that job, and we got to do it well.
1: Yeah.
0: Thank you for being with us. This has been a great discussion.
1: It was a pleasure, guys. Thanks again.
0: Appreciate it. And to those of you listening, I hope you feel equipped to navigate, certainly better equipped, mm-hmm. but you can even go further. Get a copy of Fake ID, How AI and Identity Ideology Are Collapsing Reality and What to Do About It. The book goes further into how to think critically and ethically about both AI and gender identity. So we have copies for you here at Focus on the Family Canada. And remember, when you purchase that resource directly from Focus Canada, all the proceeds go right back into ministry, not shareholders.
2: 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I'm John Fuller, inviting you back as we once again help you and your family thrive in Christ.

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3: Oh.

0: You know, there are moments in life when we stand at a crossroads between what we know is true and what others are demanding. Welcome to Through the Bible with Dr. J. Vernon McGee. In our study today, we're going to meet Pontius Pilate at that very same place. He's face to face with Jesus, hearing the crowd cry out for his death, and yet he knows that he's innocent. It's the most important decision of Pilate's life, and we'll see what he does with it. I'm Steve Schwetz, and I'm so glad that you're investing this time in God's Word. As you open your Bible to Matthew chapter 27, listen to this note from one of our fellow passengers. He's from Gujarat, India. My mother struggled with severe alcoholism when she was drunk. She would often leave home and wander to other villages, sometimes not returning for 2 or 3 days. Even though we tried many times to counsel her, she was not willing to change. Because of this, I lived in constant worry and discouragement. Later, I learned about the radio home group ministry and decided to start one in my own home. We began praying specifically for my mother. A gradual change began in her life. Now she regularly sits with the group. Seeing this wonderful change, my family and I rejoice and thank the Lord. We're deeply grateful and pray that God will continue to bless this work and use it to touch many more lives. Isn't that a great story? And how about you? How's God using his word to get your attention or maybe the attention of someone you love? Well, would you write to us? It's super easy. You can do it in the app. You can also email us at BibleBus@ttb.org or send a letter to Box 7100, Pasadena, California, 91109. In Canada, Box 25325, London, Ontario, N6C, 6B1. Or call and leave a message at 1-800-65-BIBLE. I know I'm really looking forward to hearing how God's at work in your life and maybe even sharing your note here on the program to inspire and encourage others. Let's pray. Lord, thank you for your word. We ask that you would use it to draw closer to you, both ourselves and bringing others into a relationship with you. That's our desire, Lord, to know you more and to walk with you more closely. In Jesus' name, amen. Turn now to Matthew 27 as we continue through the Bible with Dr. J. Vernon McGee.
1: Our study today brings us to the 27th chapter of the Gospel of Matthew. And if you have your Bible and we'll turn there, we'll begin there in just a moment. I trust that you have our notes before you also. Now, we saw last time these events that were the final events in the life of the Lord Jesus before the cross. And they happen thick and fast there toward the last. Now we have the events in chapter 27 that surround the crucifixion of Christ. The Sanhedrin delivers Jesus to Pilate. And you have the repentance of Judas and the trial before Pilate, the release of Barabbas, the crucifixion, death and burial of Jesus, and the tomb seal and a watch set. Now we've come to the central fact of the gospel message. Paul says to the Corinthians, I delivered unto you the gospel. What is it? That Jesus died for our sins according to the Scriptures. We've come now to the record of that event. Now, actually, Matthew does not give a record of the actual crucifixion. In fact, no gospel writer does that. They merely tell what went on around the cross. Now, I know that there are those that can depict in graphic terms of how the nails were driven into the quivering flesh and the blood spurted out. Oh, yes, but that's not in the Bible, friends. It's as it were the Spirit of God put the mantle over it, and God spread the mantle of night down over the last 3 hours of his crucifixion and says, this is something you cannot look at. It's beyond human comprehension. And the suffering cannot be fathomed, and it was a transaction between the Father in heaven and the Son on the cross. And that cross became an altar on which the Lamb of God that taketh away the sin of the world was offered. And all Matthew says here, and they crucified him. We'll see that when we come to it in just a few moments. Now, will you notice, I begin reading at verse 1, and we have here now the Sanhedrin delivers Jesus to Pilate. You remember they arrested him, tried him at night, which was contrary to the law, and the high priest rent his clothes. That was contrary to the Mosaic law. And not only that, but we find that they played a game with him. They buffeted him. They smote him with the palms of their hands. That was a Roman game, the Roman soldiers, when a prisoner is to be put to death, why they could do with him as they pleased. And they played a game called Hot Hand. They would show the prisoner the hands of each one of the soldiers of the guard. Then they'd blindfold him, and then they would really punch him. I mean, take the palms of the hands. And then after that, they'd take the blindfold off, and he'd have to pick out the one hand that didn't hit him. And as you well can understand, he'd never guess the right hand, even if he did guess it. I think that they beat the face of the Lord Jesus into a pulp. Read the 53rd of Isaiah again, that he was marred more than any man. They made him look absolutely not like a human being. They had beat him so. Then they ridiculed him as a prophet. They said, "Prophesy unto us. Who smote you?" Ridiculing him there. And then Peter comes and we have him denying the Lord. Now in chapter 27 I read, "When the morning was come, all the chief priests and elders of the people took counsel against Jesus to put him to death." Now they formulated a charge that as they're taking it now to the Supreme Court, they must have a case that will stand up before the Roman court. Verse 2, "And when they had bound him, they led him away and delivered him to Pontius Pilate, the governor. Then Judas, which had betrayed him when he saw that he was condemned, repented himself and brought again the 30 pieces of silver to the chief priests and elders." Now, you see, the Lord was there when they were leading him through that hall to take him to deliver him to Pilate. Why, here comes Judas. Why didn't he turn to the Lord Jesus and ask for forgiveness? But he didn't. What he said was, saying, "I have sinned in that I have betrayed the innocent blood." And they said, "What's that to us? See thou to that." In other words, you've chickened out. You're yellow. You did the job and it's over with, and we have no need of you any farther. We have the one that we were after. We paid you off. And what happened? Verse 5, "He cast down the pieces of silver in the temple and departed and went and hanged himself." This man now, he leaves the temple area and goes out and hangs himself. He could have turned to the Lord Jesus and been forgiven. Verse 6, "And the chief priest took the silver pieces and said, 'It's not lawful for to put them into the treasury because it's the price of blood.'" How pious they are. You see, we can't use it in the treasury. "And they took counsel and bought with them the potter's field to bury strangers in." And all this was done, by the way, will you notice, "wherefore that field was called the field of blood unto this day. Then was fulfilled that which was spoken by Jeremiah the prophet, saying, 'And they took the 30 pieces of silver, the price of him that was valued, whom they of the children of Israel did value.'" And that you'll find in Jeremiah in the 18th chapter, the first 4 verses, and again in Zechariah, the 11th chapter, 12 and 13. "And they gave them for the potter's field, as the Lord appointed me." And Jesus stood before the governor. You see, he was there. And on the way to die, even for Judas, our Lord had given him his opportunity. "Wherefore, friend, art thou come?" And even at this 11th hour, he could have turned to the Lord Jesus and he could have been forgiven. Now, will you notice verse 11? "And Jesus stood before the governor, and the governor asked him, saying, 'Art thou the king of the Jews?' And Jesus said unto him, 'Thou sayest.'" You are right. You see, the charge that they made was they wanted to get rid of him because of blasphemy. That is, that's what they accused him of. Why, he said, "Henceforth you'll see the Son of Man coming in the clouds of glory." That to them was blasphemy. And on that charge, they would have crucified him, or at least stoned him to death, but they couldn't do it. So they now deliver him to Pilate, but they have to have a charge that will stick in a Roman court. And treason would be one, and this would be it. Here's one that claims to be the king of the Jews. "And Jesus said unto him, 'Thou sayest.'" In other words, are you saying this yourself? Actually, you're right. You're saying it. "And when he was accused of the chief priests and elders, he answered nothing." Now, you see, they wanted to make certain false charges against him, and as they did, our Lord didn't even take the time to answer him. Then said Pilate unto him, Hearest thou not how many things they witness against thee? And he answered him to never a word, insomuch that the governor marveled greatly. He's the lamb, you see, led before shearers is dumb. Now at that feast, the governor was wont to release unto the people a prisoner whom they would. And they had then a notable prisoner called Barabbas. Now, the byplay that took place, John will go into detail, and the other gospel writers will add a great deal to this, but Matthew only gives the bare facts, you see. He just says that this was the charge that was made, and this was no basis on which to crucify him, actually, because he had not incited a rebellion. There had been others that had, but the Lord Jesus had not. So he hit upon a very happy solution to the problem. He wanted to please these religious leaders in order that there might be peace in Jerusalem, but he also felt like that he couldn't just sentence him arbitrarily to death, that is, the Lord Jesus. And he hit upon the fact that he had there a very notable prisoner, which means he's a notorious prisoner called Barabbas. And he was guilty of about everything, murder, robbery, treason, the whole bit, by the way. Verse 17, Therefore, when they were gathered together, Pilate said unto them, Whom will ye that I release unto you, Barabbas or Jesus, which is called Christ? Now, he thought that this crowd would certainly ask for the Lord Jesus. The contrast was so evident, for he knew that for envy they had delivered him. Pilate, he was a clever politician. He could see what was taking place there. He was sure that he had an airtight case now, and they had asked for Barabbas to be crucified and Jesus to be released, and that would give him a very happy out to this situation. But it's not going to be that easy. But now verse 19, When he was set down on the judgment seat, his wife sent unto him, saying, Have thou nothing to do with that just man, for I have suffered many things this day in a dream because of him. Now somebody says, How do you explain that? Well, very easily. She's as superstitious as she possibly can be. Maybe tied up in one of the mystery religions. This sort of thing could have been satanic very, very easily. And I'm sure that that's the background of it. I don't think God gave her this warning at all. But here is a woman that should have said, Well, if he's a just man and dying, she should have investigated, found out more, got more information. But she didn't, you see. Just superstitious. Have nothing to do with him. Now, we find here in verse 20, But the chief priests and elders persuaded the multitude that they should ask Barabbas and destroy Jesus. You see, the religious rulers circulated among the crowd. They are clever politicians themselves. And they said, Now the thing to do is to ask that Barabbas be delivered and to destroy Jesus. And the governor answered and said unto them, Whether of the twain will ye that I release unto you? They said, Barabbas. And this man Pilate, here he's taken aback for a moment. He never dreamed they would stoop to do a thing like this, but he didn't know how low religion could stoop. Verse 22, Pilate saith unto them, What shall I do then with Jesus, which is called Christ? And friends, why should he ask the crowd for the decision? He's the judge. He should have made the decision. Now, we'll find out in the other Gospels, especially John. John tells us how many times that Pilate called him back on the inside. And what he's really saying to the Lord Jesus, if you will cooperate with me, I can get you out of this, and he'll get me off of a hot seat that I'd like to be off of. Actually, when you read this in all the four Gospels, you find out that Jesus is really not on trial, but Pilate is. He had to make a decision relative to Jesus Christ. Our Lord's not trying to escape at all. And so he asks the crowd, imagine a Roman judge asking the crowd, What'll I do then with Jesus? And I tell you, it came back to him, it was flung in his face. They all say unto him, Let him be crucified. And the governor said, Why? What evil hath he done? But a mob never has a reason, but they cried out the more, saying, Let him be crucified. When Pilate saw that he could prevail nothing, but that rather a tumult was made, he took water, washed his hands before the multitude, saying, I am innocent of the blood of this just person, see ye to it. Now he called for a basin, washed his hands, said he'd have nothing to do with it. But it's not that easy, you see. He had to make a decision. Every man does. What think ye of Christ is the test, to try both your state and your station. You can't be right in the rest until you think rightly of him. What do you think of Christ? That's the important one. And he tried to wash his hands. But the bitter irony is that the oldest creed that the church has this statement, crucified under Pontius Pilate. He didn't really wash his hands of this deed. The blood of Jesus was on his hands. Verse 25, then answered all the people and said, His blood be on us and on our children. And unfortunately, that has been true and can be demonstrated. Verse 26, then released he Barabbas unto them, and when he had scourged Jesus, he delivered him to be crucified. Now Pilate's willing to stoop this low himself. He had to make a decision, and his decision, of course, is one of rejection. Then the soldiers of the governor took Jesus into the common hall, gathered unto him the whole band of soldiers, and they stripped him and put on him a scarlet robe. And now they'll do with him as they please. They'll ridicule him. He becomes a plaything for this brutal, cruel crowd. And when they had platted a crown of thorns, they put it upon his head and a reed in his right hand, and they bowed the knee before him and mocked him, saying, Hail, King of the Jews! May I say to you, this is frightful that they did. They spit upon him. This had happened before. They took the reed and smote him on the head. I believe that he was beaten into a pulp. Friends, he was marred more than any man, is the way Isaiah describes it in the 53rd chapter. Now, verse 31 here, and after that they had mocked him, they took the robe off from him and put his own raiment on him and led him away to crucify him. And as they came out, they found a man of Cyrene, Simon by name, him they compelled to bear his cross. And when they were come into a place called Golgotha, that is to say a place of a skull, and I believe that that place is Gordon's Calvary, by the way. I looked around when I was there. I'm sure that after all these years and the things that happened to Jerusalem, it's difficult to make a judgment. I'm sure that if you have to make a choice between the two places that have been chosen, then it would be Gordon's Calvary. It is a place of a skull. They gave him vinegar to drink, mingled with gall. And when he had tasted thereof, he would not drink. You see, that's in fulfillment of prophecy. Psalm 69:21. And they crucified him and parted his garments, casting lots, that it might be fulfilled, which was spoken by the prophet. They parted my garments among them, and upon my vesture did they cast lots. So that all this is happening according to the fulfillment of prophecy. And sitting down, they watched him there. And I think that here you see humanity that has reached the very lowest depth. I don't think you need to go to Skid Row. You don't need to look at the dope fiends. You do not need to go to a prison and look at some criminal. If you want to see mankind that's reached the lowest, here it is. And sitting down, they watched him there. And I believe in that crowd was Saul of Tarsus. Later on, he called himself the chief of sinners. Now, the reason he called himself the chief of sinners was because that's what he was, the chief of sinners. And sitting down, they watched him there. And they set up over his head his accusation written, This is Jesus, the King of the Jews. Then were there two thieves crucified with him, one on the right hand and another on the left. And they that passed by reviled him, wagging their heads and saying, Thou that destroyest the temple, buildest it in 3 days, save thyself. If thou be the Son of God, come down from the cross. My friend, if he's the Son of God, he won't come down from the cross. He didn't have to prove anything at this point. He's now dying for the sins of the world. If thou be the Son of God, they raise the doubt. Likewise also the chief priests mocking him with the scribes and elders. Now you think that that pack of bloodhounds, after they got him on the cross, would go home and let him die in peace, but they didn't. You see, they stayed there till the last minute. Verse 42, he saved others, himself he cannot save. And that's the truest statement that they ever made. That is a true statement. He saved others, himself he cannot save. If he's to save you and me, he had to die on the cross. If he came down from that cross, you and I'll have to go up. We'd have to be executed for our sins. We deserve it. We're hell doomed sinners. And he took our place there. Not only Barabbas' place, but yours and mine. I wonder sometime, if Barabbas didn't get saved somewhere along the line. Well, there was a thief that did. Now, he saved others, himself he cannot save. If he be the King of Israel, let him now come down from the cross and we will believe him. Would they have believed him? I don't think so. But he didn't come down because he's taking your place and mine. Verse 43, he trusted in God. Let him deliver him now if he will have him, for he said, I am the Son of God. The crowd understood that he claimed deity, you see. Verse 44, the thieves also which were crucified with him cast the same in his teeth. See, both of the thieves at first did that. Now from the sixth hour there was darkness over all the land until the ninth hour. Now we have here this 3 hours of darkness. You see, he was put on the cross at the third hour at 9 a.m. Man did all he could. Then at the noon hour, darkness came down, and then that cross became an altar on which the Lamb of God that taketh away the sin of the world was offered. And about the ninth hour, Jesus cried with a loud voice, saying, Eli, Eli, lama sabachthani? That is to say, my God, why hast thou forsaken me? And the answer to that is, if you read Psalm 22, it opens with this statement. It says, because thou art holy. When my sin was put upon him, God had to withdraw. He had to be executed if he's going to take my sin and yours. Verse 47, some of them that stood there when they had heard that said, this man calleth for Elias. And straightway one of them ran, took a sponge, filled it with vinegar, and put it on a reed and gave him to drink. Why? Well, to fulfill prophecy. The rest said, let us see whether Elias will come to save him. Jesus, when he had cried again with a loud voice, notice how he died. He yielded up the ghost. He went willingly. The death rattle, and every person has it, is when they gasp for that last breath. We want it so badly. He dismissed his spirit. We'll leave off, friends, right at that very serious spot today. We'll pick up there next time, and we expect to conclude the Gospel of Matthew next time. Until then, may God richly bless you, my beloved.
0: This is the most sorrowful and one of the most important moments in history. The moment Jesus accomplished what he came to earth to do, to die for our sins, and he did so willingly. In our next study, we're going to finish our journey through the Gospel of Matthew, and then the Bible bus returns to the Old Testament, to the book of Exodus. 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I'm Steve Schwetz, and I'm grateful for your presence on the Bible Bus with us and your partnership in taking God's whole Word to His whole world.

Our story on the Bible Bus today is just one step in a five-year journey through the entire Word of God. Come along for the ride, and you'll study both the Old Testament and New Testament, discovering God's great redemption story. Is this your story too?

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1: Across the southwest of the U.S., the Colorado River is a critical lifeline for seven states. After decades of drought and overuse, the river's supply has diminished, and now Arizona is at risk of losing critical water supply.

0: The aqueduct connecting the Colorado River to Phoenix was built with federal dollars. In exchange, Arizona agreed to a lower priority of water rights. But in a time of deep drought, it's among the first in line for supply reduction. The Colorado River has supercharged Arizona's economy and transformed the city of Phoenix, but at this rate, it's possible their water supply will be reduced. The mayor of a Phoenix suburb said, quote, "Without Colorado River water, we would be a dusty little town with dirt roads." And it's true, water is a necessity for life. And likewise, we need the living water to live spiritually. Only Jesus can grant it. Welcome to Haven Today. I'm David Wolin, sharing the great story that's all about Jesus. We're in a series called Born Again, The Message of the Great Awakening. The history books cannot ignore it. The world we live in today was fundamentally shaped by what happened in the first half of the 18th century, across multiple nations and on both sides of the Atlantic. A combination of revitalized faith in believers and great numbers of unbelievers coming to faith in Christ. And the result was a massive renewal, a great spiritual awakening. And these events were so seismic, they had a ripple effect on society at large, which is why secular historians cannot ignore it and yet struggle to give a non-supernatural explanation for what happened and why. But those at the forefront of the movement then understood that it was none other than the Spirit of the living God moving in surprising ways. On their side of things, it was simple. Earnest prayer, depending on the Lord, a commitment to preach the gospel simply, and doing everything possible to reach as many people as possible with the message that salvation is by grace alone, through faith alone, in Christ alone. It is a work of God by which we are born again. And so today we are going to open up God's Word together and we'll take a fresh look at what this means. I'm convinced our world today, as far removed as it is from that era, it desperately needs to hear this urgent message again. And to that end, we're also featuring this week a remarkable film recently released called A Great Awakening. From the oceans
1: through the valley. George Whitfield. You will be an extraordinary preacher.
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0: Beautifully shot. 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And now, with a message reminding us what it means to be born again, here's Laura's story.

A clear statement of our gospel hope. Death was arrested, from Laura Story. This is Haven Today. I'm David Wolin. A few days ago, one of my colleagues here at Haven was reflecting on how there are certain days in all of our lives for which there is a clear before and a clear after, days like 9/11. For those who lost someone that day or who were eyewitnesses, what came after was marked by tragedy and trauma. But 9/11 also changed life in small ways that are still with us. For instance, once upon a time before 9/11, you could go into an airport and say goodbye to somebody at the gate. Remember that? History is filled with days that changed the world in small and big ways. But there is no date in all of history that could possibly compare with the day the Lord Jesus Christ rose from the dead. And to this, all who are in Christ say amen. The day of Christ's resurrection is the hinge upon which the door of history turns, and it is the basis of all of our hope. If Christ has not been raised, Paul writes in 1 Corinthians, then your faith is futile and you are still in your sins, meaning there is no life beyond the grave. And if that's true, Paul says, we are of all people most to be pitied. But in fact, Christ has been raised from the dead. That's why in all of history, there has been no day like that of Christ's resurrection from the dead. That is the big picture. But now, let's make it personal. What was the most important day in your own life? If Christ has saved you, then there is one day that stands above all the rest. It's the day that changed everything. When you were given new life in Christ and brought from spiritual death into new life in Christ. According to Jesus, this is what happens when a person is born again. And by contrast, if this has not happened in a person's life, then they are still in their sins and still under God's wrath. Whether they realize it or not, eternal judgment awaits them. That is a sobering truth. That a person's own efforts and good works and virtuous intentions, church attendance, relative morality, none of that can save them. At best, it's like dressing up a corpse in a tuxedo. It may look a little more dignified than before, but it is still dead and lifeless. And so it is spiritually with every single one of us, unless God works in us the miracle of the new birth and causes us to be born again. To most of the modern Western world, that phrase, born again, is a familiar one. It comes straight from the lips of Jesus in John chapter 3, and one reason it's so familiar today is because of what happened almost 300 years ago during the transcontinental revival known as the Great Awakening. The preaching that fueled that decades-long revival emphasized the need to be born again. And it was controversial then. And I think if people today realized what that phrase actually means biblically, it might well be controversial again. I say that because with this statement, Jesus is drawing a clear line. He's not describing a certain type of believer as though some of his

born again. No wonder our world is so confused. So what does Jesus mean when he says you must be born again? For this, we turn to John chapter 3. It's a conversation between Jesus and a Pharisee named Nicodemus. It's possible he came as an emissary on behalf of other Pharisees, or possibly Nicodemus came at night because he wanted to seek out the truth for himself. Either way, he approaches Jesus with an open heart, and even though he doesn't understand yet, there is good reason to believe Nicodemus eventually becomes a Christ follower himself. And this conversation is where it all began. It's one of the most important recorded conversations in all of history. Verse 2. This man came to Jesus by night and said to him, "Rabbi, we know that you are a teacher come from God, for no one can do these signs that you do unless God is with him." It's sort of a flattering non-question question. It's like Nicodemus doesn't quite know where to begin, but Jesus does. Jesus answered him, "Truly, truly, I say to you, unless one is born again, he cannot see the kingdom of God." On this point, there is no clearer statement in all the Bible, so I'll repeat it. Unless one is born again, he cannot see the kingdom of God. There is no in between or middle ground. Being born again is not an optional upgrade or add-on to a believer's genuine faith. No, it's the differentiator between genuine faith and counterfeit faith. Either you are born again and you can see the kingdom of God, or you are not born again and you cannot see the kingdom of God. Jesus makes it very clear. Nicodemus, if you're not born again, you're not even going to see the kingdom of God, the kingdom to which you've been devoting your life as a teacher. Nicodemus, unless you are born again, you will not be counted among God's people. You will have no share of the inheritance and the promise of eternal life in the presence of God. Nicodemus, if you are not born again, yes, even you, though you're very religious and a moral man, even you will be excluded and cast out away from the presence of God. It's pretty clear. There is no in between. Jesus says you must be born again. But still, what does that mean? Verse 4, Nicodemus said to him, "How can a man be born when he is old? Can he enter a second time into his mother's womb and be born?" Clearly, Nicodemus has no clue what Jesus is talking about. And frankly, I'm convinced there are many people today who would self-identify as a Christian. Just as Nicodemus self-identifies as a God-fearing Jew, he believes himself to be part of the flock of God. And yet, according to Jesus, he still needs to be born again. Jesus replies to Nicodemus, saying, "Truly, truly, I say to you, unless one is born of water and the Spirit, he cannot enter the kingdom of God. That which is born of the flesh is flesh, and that which is born of the Spirit is spirit." Now, sometimes, right here is where confusion begins to increase. Born of water and the Spirit. What is Jesus talking about? And here's where Nicodemus has a bit of an advantage. As a rabbi, he was steeped in the Old Testament scriptures, whereas most of us today are not. Some traditions, Christian traditions, take a leap here and latch onto that phrase, born of water. They would say, it is at a person's baptism that their sin is washed away, and that's when they're filled with the Spirit. However, that is a false teaching. The act of baptism does not save. That's not what baptism is for. Baptismal regeneration is a false teaching. And not only is it contrary to Scripture, it gives a false assurance to somebody who, like Nicodemus, is following a prescribed set of rules, thinking, if I just do these things, then I'm forgiven and made right with God. However, Nicodemus still remains in his sin at this point. And likewise, someone can go through the act of baptism without being born again. Baptism does not save a person.
And even within this passage, there is sufficient evidence to dismiss that suggestion. On this point, I commend John Piper's book, Finally Alive.

In it, he points out, first, if born of water means baptism, then is it not strange that Jesus never returns to it as he at length continues to describe salvation? He does not return to water or even mention baptism in all that follows. Second, listen to what Jesus actually says to Nicodemus. This comes next. He says, "Do not marvel that I said to you, you must be born again. The wind blows where it wishes, and you hear its sound, but you do not know where it comes from or where it goes. So it is with everyone who is born of the Spirit." Does that sound like water baptism to you? Jesus is describing something you cannot control, predict, or harness. The wind blows where it wishes, not the other way around. And finally, listen to what Jesus says next. When Nicodemus responds, asking, "How can these things be?" Verse 10, Jesus answered him, "Are you the teacher of Israel, and yet you do not understand these things?" And I personally think this is the most convincing argument of all. So follow me here. Jesus seems to expect that Nicodemus already would know what is sufficient for him to understand. At this point, Nicodemus has no category for Christian baptism. How could Jesus expect him to know what at this point had not yet been established? So there has to be a better explanation about what water and Spirit means. And for this, we look to the Old Testament scriptures, the ones with which Nicodemus was well-versed and was himself a teacher. Ezekiel chapter 36. Here, the Lord is speaking about a future day when he would bring salvation to the earth. And we'll start in verse 25. "I will sprinkle clean water on you, and you shall be clean from all your uncleannesses, and from your idols I will cleanse you. And I will give you a new heart, and a new spirit I will put within you. And I will remove the heart of stone from your flesh and give you a heart of flesh. And I will put my spirit within you and cause you to walk in my statutes and be careful to obey my rules." It's right there. Cleansing for sin was needed. And of course, that alone would not be enough. Forgiveness alone does not bring a dead man to life. That's why God does not stop there. Also, he will give a new heart and put his own spirit within his people. Who is the one acting? God does not say, "Bathe yourselves in water and be clean from all your uncleannesses." God does not say, "Give yourselves a new heart." No, he says, "I will sprinkle clean water on you. I will cleanse you. I will give you a new heart, a new spirit I will put within you." So, bottom line, being religious does not achieve salvation for anyone. And likewise, learning or even understanding the scriptures does not grant a person spiritual life either. In another confrontation with religious leaders, Jesus says, two chapters later, "You search the scriptures because you think that in them you have eternal life, and it is they that bear witness about me. Yet you refuse to come to me that you may have eternal life." And this is what it means to be born again. It means that God moves supernaturally to bring your soul from death to life. It's not a metaphor. It's not a poetic device or a figure of speech. It's more literal and more actual than even the physical world and the bodies we live in today. Why is that? Because the physical world, though long enduring, is temporary and passing away. God has made our souls eternal, and yet they exist in a spiritual death unless we are born again. So, the question of whether or not you have been born again is about where you will spend eternity. Will you be separated from God in eternal spiritual death, or will you experience the life of Christ granted by the Spirit of God who indwells believers? It will be one or the other, and there are no do-overs. You must be born again. And if we're convinced of that, the most urgent question becomes, how does one receive the new birth? How can you be born again? Jesus makes this clear to Nicodemus. It is by faith. As Moses lifted up the serpent in the wilderness, Jesus says, so must the Son of Man be lifted up, that whoever believes in him may have eternal life. For God so loved the world that he gave his only Son, that whoever believes in him should not perish, but have eternal life. You cannot save yourself.
But Jesus can. Jesus can save you from your sin and bring life to your dead soul. So do you want to receive him? Do you want to be cleansed from your uncleanness? Do you want a heart of flesh to replace your heart of stone toward God? If so, then come. Salvation is a free gift received by faith. That's the only way the gift can be received, because it's all about what Jesus has done for you, taking your sin to the cross, bearing the wrath of judgment for your sin, and then rising from the dead for you. This is by faith alone that we receive new life in Christ. So would you come to Jesus in faith and be born again? I invite you now to come and to ask him for this gift. Don't try to cleanse yourself or make yourself worthy. You can't receive God's grace, which is by definition unearned, by trying to earn it yourself. No, it is freely given. So we come to him by faith and say, Lord, I am a sinner, and I know I deserve your judgment, but I believe Jesus is the Son of God, that he lived the perfect life and died in my place and rose again so that I can receive forgiveness and be born again. I can't do this for myself. Only you can do this for me. So please take away my heart of stone and give me a heart of flesh and cleanse me that I may be born again and filled with your Spirit. And help me now to walk with you all the days of my life. In the name of Jesus, amen. And today, if you are trusting in Christ alone, then hear this assurance from John chapter 1. It says, to all who did receive him, who believed in his name, he gave the right to become children of God, who were born not of blood, nor of the will of the flesh, nor of the will of man, but of God. This is Haven Today. I'm David Wolin. For me, personally, what we're talking about this week is the very center of the target. There is only one hope for every man, woman, boy, and girl, and it is the gospel of Jesus Christ, the work of God in us through faith in Christ that makes us born again. And this message is on the airwaves on hundreds of radio stations every day, reaching countless thousands because of friends like you who give to support it. So would you do that today? And when you do, don't forget to request A Great Awakening on DVD. 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Again, haventoday.org. I'm David Wolin. Won't you come back again next time? We'll be keeping it all about Jesus. It's The Great Story, here on Haven Today. For your walk with Jesus, I'm David Wolin with Haven Today, inviting you to anchor your day in God's Word. Peter was feeling pretty good about himself when he approached Jesus and said, Lord, how often will my brother sin against me and I forgive him? As many as 7 times? From Peter's perspective, that kind of forgiveness was over and above plus some extra. How surprised Peter must have been when Jesus responded, I do not say to you 7 times, but 77 times. Peter had been expecting a compliment, but instead Jesus confronted him for putting limits on forgiveness. What about you? Do you feel justified when you withhold forgiveness from someone else? We're only able to forgive, like Jesus does, when we remember how much we ourselves, because of Jesus, have been forgiven. Get more encouragement for your walk at haventoday.org.

A warm welcome to our program, Prophecy for Today, where we study biblical prophecy and its application to our daily life. It's a wonderful day to worship God. I'm William Steves. Let's pray. Dear Heavenly Father, as I come before you today, I pray you would bless the ministry of this broadcast as your word is preached around the world. I pray this ministry would be a blessing to my brothers and sisters in Christ who are now tuned in. I pray likewise that those who are listening who do not know the Savior would be convicted today, that they would come to a saving knowledge of Christ. And it is in the name of Jesus Christ, my Savior, I pray. Amen.

Maranatha, friends, the Lord is coming. Luke 10, 2 and 3. Therefore said he unto them, The harvest truly is great, but the laborers are few. Pray ye therefore the Lord of the harvest, that he would send forth laborers into his harvest. In this passage, Jesus has just sent out his 70 disciples to the nation of Israel, instructing them to go and proclaim the kingdom of God. The harvest is plenteous, he says. The laborers are so few. The same is true today. Our world has something like 8.3 billion people alive in it today, and only a small percentage of those have believed the gospel. Many have never even heard a true presentation of the blood and crosswork of Christ. But just like then, we are once again sent out as lambs among wolves. We don't go with strength and power and might of our own, but rather, we go in the strength of our Lord God Almighty. Only the power of Christ can enable us to bring the gospel to a world lost in sin. May we go in the glory and majesty of the eternal throne of God. Today's letter comes from Missouri. Our listener writes, I want to rejoice in your ministry as it reaches multitudes for Christ. Thank you for all you do in the name of Jesus. Thank you, listener, for your words of encouragement. We eagerly seek to serve the Savior. The August edition of the Gospel Standard is available upon request. 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Our mailing address is The People's Gospel Hour, Post Office Box 1660, Halifax, Nova Scotia, Canada, B3J3A1. And our United States address is The People's Gospel Hour, Post Office Box 55862, Boston, Massachusetts, 02205.

0: And now, the familiar voice of Pastor Perry F. Rockwood, who is at home with the Lord.
1: Shall we pray? Eternal and everlasting Father, with thanksgiving we come into thy presence, not only thankful for thy grace unto salvation, but thy daily grace sufficient for every need, the many mercies that are shown to us day by day, for thy presence, for the working and power of the Holy Spirit, for the privilege of sending forth the Word of God. Lord, we give thee thanks today, and I pray for the need of every heart and life of each one listening in. In Jesus' name, amen. When we study the book of Jonah, Jesus said that Jonah was a sign to the Ninevites. And of course, Nineveh was the great Gentile city. Jonah is the Jew. And I believe that Jonah's call of God is a picture of Israel's call of God. And Jonah's disobedience is a picture of Israel's disobedience. And Jonah's trouble is certainly a picture of Israel's trouble. And I want to say that Jonah was cast forth, even as Israel was cast forth. In Jonah 2:3, I read, "So they took up Jonah and cast him forth into the sea. And there Jonah cried aloud, Thou hast cast me into the deep, in the midst of the sea, and the floods compassed me about. All thy billows and thy waves pass over me." Even as it happened to Jonah, so Moses prophesied to Israel of a day when ye shall be plucked from off the land whither thou goest to possess it. Deuteronomy 28. And the Lord shall scatter thee among all people, from one end of the earth even to the other. And among these nations thou shalt find no ease, neither shall the sole of thy foot have rest. But the Lord shall give thee there a trembling heart, and failing of eyes, and sorrow of mind. And thy life shall hang in doubt before thee, and thou shalt fear day and night, and shalt have none assurance of thy life. In the morning thou shalt say, Would God it were even. And at even thou shalt say, Would God it were morning. Isn't that a tremendous prediction? Deuteronomy 28:63 right through to 67. And listen, these are the emotions of Israel today. And these are going to be the emotions of Israel until Jesus comes. Oh, we know the terrible emotions through which Jonah had to pass. But these are but indicators, prophetic indicators, of the emotions of Israel. Israel certainly doesn't feel safe in the land today. But I want you to notice something else really wonderful. Jonah was not cast away, and you know Israel is not cast away. Oh, yes, people tell us there are contradictions in the Bible. Well, Romans 11 says, I say then, hath God cast away his people? God forbid. For I also am an Israelite, of the seed of Abraham, of the tribe of Benjamin. God hath not cast away his people, which he foreknew. And yet, he goes on, people say, oh, now he's contradicting himself. Oh, no, he isn't. Notice verse 15. For if the casting away of them be the reconciling of the world, what shall be the receiving of them but life from the dead? Now, as a matter of fact, Jonah was cast away, and Jonah was not cast away. Now, Jonah was cast away, but God had especially prepared fish to take the prophet on board. Cast away? Yes, cast away, never. Even so, Israel today is God's great outcast, wallowing in the foul ghettos of the nations of the earth, dwelling deep among the seaweeds of misery in the belly of the great Gentile whale. Thus is fulfilled the prophet of Jeremiah in chapter 30, verse 17. They called thee an outcast, saying, This is Zion, whom no man seeketh after. But no sooner did Jeremiah utter these words than God gave the promise that the great outcast would never be cast out forever. Jeremiah 31:10. Hear the word of the Lord, O ye nations, and declare it in the isles afar off, and say, He has scattered Israel. We'll gather him and keep him as a shepherd doth his flock. Come now to one of the most remarkable parts of this entire story. The great fish could swallow Jonah, but he could not digest him, much less assimilate him. This also is a miracle. The Jew is a miracle, the world's greatest miracle. What other nation has ever lost its king, its prince, its place of sacrifice, all the emblems of its religion, and has been trodden onto the conquering feet of the nations that hate it, and in spite of it all, has continued a distinct people, though dwelling in the midst of its enemies? Where are the Egyptians that ruled under pharaohs? Gone, conquered, swallowed up, digested, assimilated, gone. Where are the Assyrians? Gone. Where are the Babylonians, into whose hands world dominion was given in the days of Nebuchadnezzar? Conquered, digested, assimilated, gone. Where are the descendants of the conquering Alexander the Great? Does the glory of Greece continue anywhere in the midst of nations today? Not at all. Can the legions of Caesar boast their continued existence in spite of the conquerors who trod their carcasses underfoot? No, gone. Now hear the word of the Lord spoken through Hosea the prophet. Hosea 3:4, for the children of Israel shall abide many days without a king, and without a prince, and without a sacrifice, and without an ephod, and without a teraphim. Afterward shall the children of Israel return, and seek the Lord their God, and David their king, and shall fear the Lord and his goodness in the latter days. Hosea 3:4-5. Yes, listen to Jeremiah 31:35. Thus saith the Lord, which giveth the sun for a light by day, and the ordinances of the moon, and of the stars for a light by night. If those ordinances depart from me, saith the Lord, then the seed of Israel also shall cease from being a nation before me forever. Thus saith the Lord, if heaven above can be measured, and the foundations of the earth searched out beneath, I will also cast off all the seed of Israel for all that they have done, saith the Lord. Ah, the whole world has been conscious of the fact that Israel still exists, a nation whose existence goes back to the Romans, back to the Greeks, back to the Babylonians, back to the Assyrians, back into the earliest dawn of history. And these people are still here, a great force, undigested, unassimilated, even though they have been in the belly of the Gentile fish now for all these years. The undigested Jonah walks our streets before our very eyes. The miracle of miracles. Yes, the day of miracles is not past. Praise God. Oh, what a wonderful Bible we have. And what a wonderful study this is as we look at the story of Jonah in relation to the story of Israel. Oh, I just trust today that God will make the Bible more precious to you, and you'll take time to read the Bible, and in these summer months, with services closing, you'll help us to share the Bible with others. And there's no greater open door opportunity than radio. 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Our United States address, the People's Gospel Hour, Box 55862, Boston, Massachusetts, 02205. 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
3: Sermons may give instruction, and books may give instruction. 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Brother, you get in hot water, you start praying. Amen? When things get tough, you start praying. When things really get difficult, nobody has to beg you to pray and plead with you to pray. You get busy praying. And if I should say to you, you ought to pray every morning at a certain time, you ought to do this, that, and the other, you'd listen to that. But you start praying when your troubles pile up high enough that you can no longer handle them. So I just told you a biography, didn't I? That is exactly what happens to us. And that's why what motivates us to pray must not be the outside, but a relationship, a personal relationship to God.
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2: Tonight's going to be partially cloudy and a low of 9. Tomorrow's going to be sunny and a high of 24. And tomorrow night's going to be clear with a low of 9. For your local 5-day forecast, you can download our Discover Estevan app.
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6: Tonight's going to be partially cloudy and a low of 9. Tomorrow's going to be sunny and a high of 24. And tomorrow night's going to be clear with a low of 9. For your local 5-day forecast, you can download our Discover Estevan app.
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1: Tonight's going to be partially cloudy and a low of 9. Tomorrow's going to be sunny and a high of 24. And tomorrow night's going to be clear with a low of 9. For your local 5-day forecast, you can download our Discover Estevan app.
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4: Tonight's going to be partially cloudy and a low of 9. Tomorrow's going to be sunny and a high of 24. And tomorrow night's going to be clear with a low of 9. For your local 5-day forecast, you can download our Discover Estevan app.
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2: Tonight's going to be partially cloudy and a low of 9. Tomorrow's going to be sunny and a high of 24. And tomorrow night's going to be clear with a low of 9. For your local 5-day forecast, you can download or discover.

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4: Tonight's going to be partially cloudy and a low of 9. Tomorrow's going to be sunny and a high of 24. And tomorrow night's going to be clear with a low of 9. For your local 5-day forecast, you can download our Discover Estevan app.
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1: Tonight's going to be partially cloudy and a low of 9. Tomorrow's going to be sunny and a high of 24. And tomorrow night's going to be clear with a low of 9. For your local 5-day forecast, you can download our Discover Estevan app.
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4: Tonight's going to be partially cloudy and a low of 9. Tomorrow's going to be sunny and a high of 24. And tomorrow night's going to be clear with a low of 9. For your local 5-day forecast, you can download our Discover Estevan app.
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3: Tonight's going to be partially cloudy and a low of 9. Tomorrow's going to be sunny and a high of 24. And tomorrow night's going to be clear with a low of 9. For your local 5-day forecast, you can download our Discover Estevan app.
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3: Tonight's going to be partially cloudy and a low of 9. Tomorrow's going to be sunny and a high of 24. And tomorrow night's going to be clear with a low of 9. For your local 5-day forecast, you can download our Discover Estevan app.
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5: Tonight's going to be partially cloudy and a low of 9. Tomorrow's going to be sunny and a high of 24. And tomorrow night's going to be clear with a low of 9. For your local 5-day forecast, you can download our Discover Estevan app.
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4: Tonight's going to be partially cloudy and a low of 9. Tomorrow's going to be sunny and a high of 24. And tomorrow night's going to be clear with a low of 9. For your local 5-day forecast, you can download our Discover Estevan app.
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3: Tonight's going to be partially cloudy and a low of 9. Tomorrow's going to be sunny and a high of 24. And tomorrow night's going to be clear with a low of 9. For your local 5-day forecast, you can download our Discover Estevan app.
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gone, she been gone so long, she been gone so long. 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
1: Tonight's going to be partially cloudy and a low of 9. Tomorrow's going to be sunny and a high of 24. And tomorrow night's going to be clear with a low of 9. For your local 5-day forecast, you can download our Discover Estevan app.
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4: Tonight's going to be partially cloudy and a low of 9. Tomorrow's going to be sunny and a high of 24. And tomorrow night's going to be clear with a low of 9. For your local 5-day forecast, you can download our Discover Estevan app.
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5: Tonight's going to be partially cloudy and a low of 9. Tomorrow's going to be sunny and a high of 24. And tomorrow night's going to be clear with a low of 9. For your local 5-day forecast, you can download our Discover Estevan app.
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4: Tonight's going to be partially cloudy and a low of 9. Tomorrow's going to be sunny and a high of 24. And tomorrow night's going to be clear with a low of 9. For your local 5-day forecast, you can download our Discover Estevan app.
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4: Tonight's going to be partially cloudy and a low of 9. Tomorrow's going to be sunny and a high of 24. And tomorrow night's going to be clear with a low of 9. For your local 5-day forecast, you can download our Discover Estevan app.
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4: Tonight's going to be partially cloudy and a low of 9. Tomorrow's going to be sunny and a high of 24. And tomorrow night's going to be clear with a low of 9. For your local 5-day forecast, you can download our Discover Estevan app.
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2: Good morning. It's Wednesday, August 26th. Estevan Comprehensive School is giving students an early chance to get ready for the new year. A new housing development is moving ahead on Wellick Road. And Estevan Minor Baseball is celebrating the people behind another strong season. For Discover Estevan News, I'm Daniel Esplin. A project to build two 12-unit apartment complexes on Wellick Road is moving forward after Estevan City Council approved a land consolidation. The seven westernmost residential lots on the north side of Wellick Road, beside Sister Roddy Road, will be consolidated for the development. The change is administrative and does not significantly alter the project that was previously approved, and the applicant has 1 year to meet conditions that include registering the subdivision, paying a $125 fee, and submitting a traffic study. Coming up on Thursday, students go back to school early for the Load Your Locker Night at Estevan Comprehensive School. Principal James Jones explains what students and parents can expect.
3: We're looking forward to our school community council Load Our Locker barbecue and kind of welcome back night that's taking place this Thursday evening, the 27th, from 5 to 7. It's a really great evening for students and families to come up and tour the comp, meet their advisory, homeroom teachers, pick up schedules and lockers, and really just become acquainted with the building to make sure that they're set for a positive start to the school year.
2: Principal Jones says the extracurricular activities will have booths set up to advertise some of the programs this year. The Southeast Tech Hub held its first innovation conversation at Southeast College in Weyburn Monday night. The talk, You Don't Need a Tech Background to Be a Tech Entrepreneur, featured Morgan Walter, who has built her softball hub into a technology-based business. She says you don't need to know how to code to turn an idea into a tech business.
4: So I'm a big believer is that you really don't need the experience or the education in a tech field to launch a tech company. All you need is the idea, you need the passion, you need to be driven enough to want to go and achieve those goals.
2: Walter's business is preparing to launch an app with training resources and booking services for softball players and coaches. The Estevan Humane Society joined CNR Lubricants as the company celebrated 5 years in Estevan with a barbecue. Humane Society manager Malia Dow says the event helped raise awareness for shelter animals while also selling tickets for the Duck Derby.
5: We're here to sell some Duck Derby tickets and promote Axel, one of our pups, is here to hang out for the day. We're just celebrating them being here in Estevan for 5 years.
2: The Duck Derby draw is scheduled for August 30th, with proceeds helping the Humane Society continue caring for animals in the community.
0: Now, your Discover Estevan Sports.
2: Estevan Minor Baseball celebrated a successful 2026 season Monday night with its annual awards night. 15 teams from 11U through 18U were recognized along with coaches, volunteers, and umpires. Registration Director Jen Lazinski says it was a great night for the organization.
6: We had a beautiful night at Lynn Prime Park. We do our awards outside at Pathluck Diamond, and it was a very lovely night out, and we had a great turnout. Bleachers were packed with parents and players, and that all came out to celebrate our very successful year this year.
2: The evening capped a season that saw several Estevan teams find success at Provincials and Westerns. And in Major League Baseball, the Toronto Blue Jays opened their series against the Kansas City Royals with a 5-3 loss last night at Rogers Center. Toronto trailed by four entering the ninth before Nathan Lukes drove in two runs to make it close. The Jays are now 64-69 and host Kansas City again tonight at 5:07 p.m.
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2: We've got sunshine today, although there could be some local smoke around this morning. We'll reach 26, feeling like 29. Tonight stays clear with a low of 10. Tomorrow is sunny and warmer with a high of 28. Friday also reaches 28 with a 6% chance of showers. Saturday reaches 26 with a slight chance of showers. Then periods of rain move in Sunday with a high of 20. 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
7: He's the man with the microphone, talking to the people that make our communities better. 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

0: Billy Idol and Moni Moni here on Southern Saskatchewan's Best Music. Hello and good morning. It is Chris along with you, filling in for Rob Carney here in the morning show. As we move along, the show, of course, is happily brought to you by our friends at JGL. And thank you so much for tuning in with me here on your midweek Wednesday. Some good stuff, that's for sure. Coming up in the show today, we're going to have lots of fun. Lots of things to talk about, including Western Canadian Lottery making some changes to the Lotto Max and adding a brand new category. Exciting stuff there. Looking forward to chatting a little bit more about that. We're going to talk back to school. We're down in the final few days before the kids return to school. So we're going to chat back to school a little bit. An incredible story out of Swift Current. A fellow by the name of Jace Johnson, hole in one on a par four, golfing a couple of days back. We're going to talk about that, plus so much more in the show this morning, and of course, about the wonderful Dolly Parton, who passed away yesterday at the age of 80. One of those country music stars or music stars that truly transcended music in every way, shape, or form. Lots to talk about in the show. We appreciate you joining us.
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That's the Guess Who and These Eyes on Southern Saskatchewan's best music. It is Chris with you here in the morning show, powered by JGL. Filling in for Rob Carney this week. Appreciate you tuning in with me today as we mosey right along. 619 in some areas in southern Saskatchewan get to deal with a good old yellow warning for air quality today. In the Swift Current area and Moose Jaw area specifically, that warning is currently in place. For a pretty poor air quality. Those details, you can get them all in your five-day forecast coming up in just a few moments' time, so stay tuned for that. But, you know, out in the Weyburn area, if you've had the chance to drive by the future Young Fellows Park site, you're probably going to notice a little bit of work being done there and some landscaping going on. The city essentially at this point is kind of saying, all right, it's time. We're gonna start to clean things out. City of Weyburn currently clearing the land at the future park site as, of course, part of their long-term plan to turn the area into Young Fellows Park. Now, there won't be a ribbon cutting for a while. They got a little bit of work to do, but the goal, of course, is to eventually create another green space for

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4: We'll see sunshine today with some local smoke around and a high of 26, feeling like 29. Tonight is clear with a low of 10. Then tomorrow stays sunny and warms to 28. Find your full forecast anytime at discoverestevan.com.
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6: Hello and good morning. It is Chris Martins filling in for Rob Carney this week here on the morning show. Thank you so much for joining me today. Heading back to 1977. This song was actually one of the first recordings that Bonnie Tyler made following a surgical procedure to remove nodules from her vocal folds. The procedure itself left Tyler with an unusually husky voice, which was described as a quite an effective instrument. It's a Heartache from 1977 is on Southern Saskatchewan's Best Music.

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1: Happy Wednesday, August 26th. A local business anniversary helped with the spotlight on animals waiting for homes. Southeast College hosted a conversation aimed at aspiring tech entrepreneurs, and students are getting their first look at what's ahead at Estevan Comprehensive School. I'm Daniel Espelin. Estevan City Council has approved the consolidation of 7 lots on Wellick Road to make way for 2 12-unit apartment buildings. The development is also going through the required development, engineering, and building permit process. A traffic impact assessment is being prepared, but it is not expected to be received before development begins. Council approved the recommendations from Land Development Services, giving the applicant 1 year to meet the required conditions. It'll be an opportunity to get ready for a new year at the Load Your Locker Night at Estevan Comprehensive School Thursday evening. The night sets up students for success at the start of the year, says Principal James Jones.
2: Students are going to come in, they're going to go to their homeroom teacher, and they'll pick up a physical copy of their timetable. That's also where they're going to pick up their lock for their lockers. We only allow school approved locks for lockers, so students will get their locker assigned to them. They'll be able to drop any belongings off, and they can kind of tour around and meet all of those classroom teachers.
1: The night, which includes a barbecue, lasts from 5 p.m. to 7 p.m. Morgan Walter received $5,000 through the RISE program, which she put toward a new app for her softball hub. But she says the program gave her more than just the funding. Walter spoke about her experience during Monday night's Southeast Tech Hub Innovation Conversation at Southeast College in Weyburn.
3: It was about the experience that I got through attending those, you know, weekly sessions that taught me about, you know, what does it truly take to get your business off the ground. And we networked. There was multiple other people that were in a similar situation as me, running very different companies, but we all could relate to each other.
1: Walter says the app is expected to launch before September 1st, giving softball players and coaches access to drills, tutorials, and practice plans. C&R Lubricants partnered with the Estevan Humane Society yesterday during the company's 5th anniversary celebration. Humane Society manager Malaya Dowse says residents came out to meet adopted dogs, purchase duck derby tickets, and show support for the shelter.
4: We had lots of people come and pet Axel. He was loving it, the children especially. He was loved giving them kisses. Lots of people, lots of good visits, lots of duck derby tickets sold. So yeah, it was great. It was a great time.
1: Dowse says events like this are important for raising both funds and awareness as the shelter works to find homes for animals in its care.
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1: Estevan Minor Baseball handed out awards during its annual awards night, recognizing 15 teams along with umpires, volunteers, and graduating players. Jen Lazinski, registration director, explains the awards.
6: Each team hands out the Most Valuable Player Award, a Most Sportsmanlike Player Award, and a Most Improved Player Award. So each team hands out those. Each coach hands out that to their team. And then on top of that, we also hand out a Junior Umpire Award and a Senior Umpire Award, a Volunteer of the Year Award. And then we have a graduating player that's handed out to each one player from each of the 18U teams. And new this year, we have a 13U award that we handed out called the Barry O'Handley Spirit of the Game Award. So one player from each of the 13U team was chosen to receive that award.
1: And in Major League Baseball, the Toronto Blue Jays came up short against the Kansas City Royals last night, falling 5-3 in Toronto. Nathan Lukes drove in 2 runs as the Jays tried to rally in the 9th, but Kansas City held on for the win. Toronto faces the Royals again tonight at Rogers Center with the first pitch at 5:07 p.m.
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1: We're in for a sunny Wednesday with temperatures warming up over the next couple of days. Today reaches 26 with some local smoke possible and a humidex of 29. Tonight is clear with a low of 10. And then tomorrow warms to 28 with more sunshine. Friday reaches 28 again with a 60% chance of showers. Sunday is 26 with a 30% chance of showers before a rainy and cooler Sunday with a high of 20. The forecast can change at any time, so stay one step ahead with the Discover Estevan app.
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0: Toto, Africa, on Southern Saskatchewan's Best Music. Good morning. It is Chris moving along with you here in the morning show, powered by JGL. Thank you so much for joining me this week. It is midweek Wednesday. Of course, we are on the downhill slope to the weekend, getting that much closer to the long weekend as well, too. One of the last long weekends of the summer. Definitely one that you get a chance to get out, enjoy, and you know what? If the weather cooperates, it's kind of one of those last super solid camping weekends. Yes, the campgrounds are open later than that, and you can still go camping well into September for sure, but this is really kind of the, I don't want to call it the closeout of the summer, but it certainly feels that way. You got, you know, hopeful great weather for a nice September long weekend before the kids go back to school. Last real celebration of summer. So get out, enjoy it if you can. And thankfully at this point, the mosquitoes have kind of chilled out. I mean, they had their time. They had their period in July where they were running rampant and basically ruled the roost of anywhere they went. But they have really deteriorated. And I think a lot of that has to do with the fact that there's been so little rain. Like, that heat is not a best friend to mosquitoes. So, thankfully, bug spray is a necessity still, but at least you won't have to worry about it running out and not being able to find any for a two-week period.
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4: It's looking like a sunny Wednesday across southeast Saskatchewan. We'll reach 26 today, feeling like 29 with some local smoke around. Tonight stays clear as we cool to a low of 10. And then tomorrow is sunny and warmer with a high of 28, feeling like 30. Find your full forecast anytime at discoverestevan.com.
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0: Ian Thomas, and Pilot is on Southern Saskatchewan's Best Music. Good morning. It is Chris Martins filling in for Rob Carney with you today. Appreciate you tuning in as we roll on through the show. Your information update, news, weather, and sports is all coming up in just a few moments' time. That five-day forecast in there, too. If you are in the Swift Current and Moose Jaw areas, you have the misfortune of having a yellow warning for air quality in effect this morning. Weyburn, Estevan, and Rosetown, Kindersley area still looking okay. No warning as of yet, but Swift Current and Moose Jaw area is certainly going to be feeling the effects of the air quality today. Details are all, as mentioned, coming up in just a few moments' time, so stay tuned. If you are in the Estevan area, one of your favorite family traditions is coming back again. The Corn Cob Junction is returning with the Estevan Bibles Camp's annual fundraiser. September 5th through October the 12th is when the Corn Cob Junction is going to be active. And this year, they've got a brand new maze design to challenge you. Now, this is crazy. Like, with corn cob mazes, I have never done one. I love my horror and scary movies. And yes, I have seen a time or two where people get lost in the corn maze. And children come out of said maze as well, too. But regardless, that is not the situation here. But it is a pretty popular fall tradition. As mentioned, money raised goes to help support the Estevan Bible Camp. So grab the family, try to figure out your own sense of direction, and check out the Corn Cob Junction out in the Estevan area.
1: Rob Carney in the morning.
0: Good morning. My name is Chris, filling in for Rob Carney this morning here in the morning show. Appreciate you joining me today. This song came out on their album Treehouse, which was the Grapes of Wrath's breakthrough album, and yielded this fantastic hit in it as well. Peace of Mind is on Southern Saskatchewan's Best Music.

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2: It's Wednesday, August 26th. We'll hear how an idea in softball grew into a technology-based business. City Council has cleared another step for a residential project in Estevan. And local baseball players, coaches, and volunteers are being recognized after a memorable year. For Discover Estevan News, I'm Daniel Esplin. Two 12-unit apartment buildings planned for Wellick Road have taken another step forward following a decision by Estevan City Council. Council approved consolidating seven residential lots on the north side of the road near Sister Roddy Road. The land change is being made for financing purposes and does not affect the development that was already approved. Conditions include completing the subdivision process and submitting a traffic study to engineering services at the developer's cost. Loja Locker Night is tomorrow as the school year is just a week away from beginning at Estevan Comprehensive School. Students will also be able to hear about the upcoming programs, explains Principal James Jones.
3: Our student services teachers are always busy helping to make sure that timetables and course selections are all completed for our new students. We're looking at an enrollment of around the 800 mark, so we've had some new students come to us over the summer, so we're working diligently to get all of those new timetables developed.
2: You can find out more about what Estevan Comprehensive School has planned for the school year at discoverestevan.com. When Morgan Walters started her softball hub, she didn't have a background in technology or coding. Now she's built technology into the business, including a new app that will provide training resources for softball players and coaches. She spoke about that journey at Monday night's Southeast Tech Hub Innovation Conversation at Southeast College in Weyburn.
4: I've learned a lot about coding and, you know, just what it takes to, you know, run a tech company and just learning the ins and outs of, you know, the software that we did go ahead and purchase. I just feel more equipped and just better trained to be able to effectively run our business.
2: Walter says the experience has given her a better understanding of the technology behind her softball hub as the new app prepares to launch. The Estevan Humane Society highlighted its adoption and fundraising efforts through a partnership with CNR Lubricants with a free barbecue yesterday. Manager Malaya Dowse says the fundraiser brought the community together while supporting shelter operations and animal care.
5: It's important just because we have lots of animals that are coming in and out and we're working to find them all homes. And I think it's really important to stay together as a community and, you know, raise awareness about some of these issues of animals, you know, not finding their homes as quickly as we'd hoped.
2: The Humane Society's Duck Derby winner will be drawn August 30th as the organization continues its efforts to support local animals and connect them with new families.
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2: Estevan Minor Baseball wrapped up its season with an awards night on Monday, recognizing players, coaches, volunteers, and umpires. Registration Director Jen Lazinski says the organization also had plenty of success at provincials.
6: We had some good amount of medals come home to Estevan this year. Our 13U Tier 5 boys won a gold. Our 15U AA also won gold, both here at home. That was Tier 3. And then our 15U AAA Twins won silver. And our 18U AA Brewers won gold.
2: The 18U AA Brewers then went on to Westerns in Prince Albert, winning the Western Canadian Championship. And in Major League Baseball, the Toronto Blue Jays fell 5-3 to the Kansas City Royals last night at Rogers Center. Toronto scored twice in the bottom of the ninth but couldn't complete the comeback and drops to 64-69. Spencer Miles is scheduled to start tonight against Randy Dobnak when the Jays host Kansas City again at 5:07 p.m.
0: Discover Estevan weather.
2: Sunshine is ahead today and tomorrow before we get into a wetter stretch heading into the weekend. We'll reach 26 today, feeling like 29 with some local smoke around. Tonight is clear and cools to 10. Tomorrow is sunny with a high of 28. Friday warms to 28 with a 6% chance of showers. Saturday reaches 26 with a slight chance of showers as well. Then Sunday cools to 20 with periods of rain. Take the forecast wherever you go, download the Discover Estevan app, and stay weather ready.
7: If it matters to you, it matters to him. 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

0: Pete Townshend and Let My Love Open the Door on Southern Saskatchewan's Best Music. And Chris Martin's along with you, filling in for Rob Carney this morning and the show. Appreciate you tuning in with me today, 7:07, as we mosey right along. And take a look at a story that's not exactly thrilling by any stretch of the imagination. A little sobering, to be quite frank. Numbers for Saskatchewan drivers have come out for 2025. And impaired driving was involved in the highest number of serious and fatal collisions in a decade last year. Over 113 serious or fatal collisions in 2025 where alcohol and drugs were a factor, which includes 31 fatal collisions as well, too. There was more than 1,600 impaired driving charges laid and more than 2,200 licenses suspended in 2025. And I mean, summer driving, we've still got a lot left, and of course the long weekend coming up, people are going to be traveling and hitting the roads. The message from the RCMP was quite clear. If you are drinking or using cannabis, plan ahead, designated driver, call a cab, stay the night. And I mean, I think that kind of goes without saying. You know, if you're going to have fun, it's absolutely, you're right, go out, have a great time, have lots of fun, but be smart, find a safe ride home. 5 minutes faster getting home without having to wait for a cab in your mind is not worth changing somebody's life, and well, more than one person's, potentially yours and other somebody else's as well, forever. So don't drive impaired. The full details and full story, you can catch it by visiting West Central online.
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0: Virginia, common courtesy of Prism, is on Southern Saskatchewan's best music. My name is Chris. Appreciate you tuning in with me here in the morning show, powered by JGL. Filling in for Rob Carney this week as he relaxes on his much-deserved vacation. Always happy to be a part of your day today. And, you know, let's talk about Dolly. Dolly Parton, unfortunately, it was announced by her family yesterday, passed away at the age of 80. And, I mean, when you take a look at Dolly Parton, she transcends music. It's unequivocally, she is one of the most recognizable faces in the music industry and, quite frankly, just in the entertainment and celebrity world in general. You know, you've got her music, which is already timeless. You know all of her songs, Between 9 to 5, Jolene, I Will Always Love You. But, I mean, those are just a blip in the radar of what Dolly was truly about. One of the coolest things she ever did was called the Dolly Parton's Imagination Library, which was originally started in her hometown of Tennessee to provide kids in the area with the ability to read books because she wanted everybody to read. And it literally transcended into being a worldwide phenomenon where she helped put hundreds of millions of books into the hands of children around the world for free. You could sign up no charge and you get a book sent to you for free to encourage people to read. You know, aside from that in itself, being an actress, businesswoman, philanthropist, someone that was truly, truly known to treat people with kindness and with an amazing sense of humor. You know, she became, without question, one of the biggest stars in country music and never lost sight of where she came from. A sad loss in the entertainment industry, Dolly Parton, passing away at age 80.
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4: We'll see sunshine today with some local smoke around and a high of 26, feeling like 29. Tonight is clear with a low of 10, then tomorrow stays sunny and warms to 28. Find your full forecast anytime at discoverestevan.com.
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6: 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It is Chris Martins with you, moving along here in the morning show, powered by JGL. Your information update, news, weather, and sports is all coming up in a few moments' time. Back to 1977, we go with this song, which was adopted by the Philadelphia Eagles whenever the cornerback Lito Shepard would make an interception. This song would play over the speakers. Bus Gags, the Lito Shuffle, is on Southern Saskatchewan's Best Music.

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1: Good morning. It's Wednesday, August 26th. Estevan Comprehensive School is giving students an early chance to get ready for the new year. A new housing development is moving ahead on Wellick Road. And Estevan Minor Baseball is celebrating the people behind another strong season. For Discover Estevan News, I'm Daniel Esplin. A project to build two 12-unit apartment complexes on Wellick Road is moving forward after Estevan City Council approved a land consolidation. The seven westernmost residential lots on the north side of Wellick Road, beside Sister Roddy Road, will be consolidated for the development. The change is administrative and does not significantly alter the project that was previously approved, and the applicant has 1 year to meet conditions that include registering the subdivision, paying a $125 fee, and submitting a traffic study. Coming up on Thursday, students go back to school early for the Load Your Locker Night at Estevan Comprehensive School. Principal James Jones explains what students and parents can expect.
2: We're looking forward to our school community council Load Our Locker barbecue and kind of welcome back night that's taking place this Thursday evening, the 27th, from 5 to 7. It's a really great evening for students and families to come up and tour the comp, meet their advisory, homeroom teachers, pick up schedules and lockers, and really just become acquainted with the building to make sure that they're set for a positive start to the school year.
1: Principal Jones says the extracurricular activities will have booths set up to advertise some of the programs this year. The Southeast Tech Hub held its first innovation conversation at Southeast College in Weyburn Monday night. The talk, You Don't Need a Tech Background to Be a Tech Entrepreneur, featured Morgan Walter, who has built her softball hub into a technology-based business. She says you don't need to know how to code to turn an idea into a tech business.
3: So I'm a big believer is that you really don't need the experience or the education in a tech field to launch a tech company. All you need is the idea, you need the passion, you need to be driven enough to want to go and achieve those goals.
1: Walter's business is preparing to launch an app with training resources and booking services for softball players and coaches. The Estevan Humane Society joined CNR Lubricants as the company celebrated 5 years in Estevan with a barbecue. Humane Society manager Malia Dowse says the event helped raise awareness for shelter animals while also selling tickets for the Duck Derby.
4: We're here to sell some Duck Derby tickets and promote Axel, one of our pups, is here to hang out for the day. We're just celebrating them being here in Estevan for 5 years.
1: The Duck Derby draw is scheduled for August 30th, with proceeds helping the Humane Society continue caring for animals in the community.
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1: Estevan Minor Baseball celebrated a successful 2026 season Monday night with its annual awards night. 15 teams from 11U through 18U were recognized along with coaches, volunteers, and umpires. Registration Director Jen Lazinski says it was a great night for the organization.
6: We had a beautiful night at Lynn Prime Park. We do our awards outside at Pathlift Diamonds, and it was a very lovely night out, and we had a great turnout. Bleachers were packed with parents and players, and that all came out to celebrate our very successful year this year.
1: The evening capped a season that saw several Estevan teams find success at Provincials and Westerns. And in Major League Baseball, the Toronto Blue Jays opened their series against the Kansas City Royals with a 5-3 loss last night at Rogers Center. Toronto trailed by four entering the ninth before Nathan Lukes drove in two runs to make it close. The Jays are now 64-69 and host Kansas City again tonight at 5:07 p.m.
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1: We've got sunshine today, although there could be some local smoke around this morning. We'll reach 26, feeling like 29. Tonight stays clear with a low of 10. Tomorrow is sunny and warmer with a high of 28. Friday also reaches 28 with a 6% chance of showers. Saturday reaches 26 with a slight chance of showers. Then periods of rain move in Sunday with a high of 20. Make sure you're weather ready by downloading the Discover Estevan app.
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0: Billy Joel and the River of Dreams is on Southern Saskatchewan's Best Music. 7:38 right now here in the morning show, powered by JGL. Good morning. It is Chris Martins filling in for Rob Carney this morning. Appreciate you tuning in with me as we mosey on through the day here. Moose Jaw, Smith Current area looking at a potential air quality warning. It is a yellow warning right now in effect in those areas. So if you are outdoors today, you're certainly going to notice it. It's going to have a little bit of a scent and coloration out there. Of course, you can get full details coming up in your five-day forecast shortly. But back to school, it's coming. We've got, what are we down to, 5 days? Six days left until back to school. And it means quite simply new teachers, new friends, new routines. And for parents, it's a brand new school year of worrying about what their kids are doing online. A new reminder from Saskatchewan experts in encouraging parents to have conversations about online safety, especially as kids spend more time gaming, using social media, chatting online, and sharing photos and all that jazz. You know, the first day of school pictures, all those ones where you take a picture of your kid and they're holding up that sign that's got a list of, you know, here's my name, here's my grade, here's my class, here's my favorite subject, etc. It's wonderful to see, and I'm sure it gets lots of likes on Facebook, but it's a little bit worth thinking twice before posting them publicly. You know, those photos can actually realize a lot more than you might realize and want to actually put out there. Now, you know, the advice coming from the province is not, you know, telling you to ban your kids from the internet, because anybody that is a parent knows that that is a literal impossibility. But talk to them about privacy, you know, passwords, people online that they may meet, or what they share as well, too. Keeping kids safe online starts with the same thing as keeping them safe anywhere else, and that is talking to them.
1: Happy Wednesday. This is Daniel Lesplin, and we have Mr. Dave Mack from Murray GM joining us here this morning. How's it going, Dave?
2: I'm starting out good.
1: Yeah, it's not too bad here so far this morning, and I know there's a lot of folks excited for Friday and Saturday with the S-Van Motor Speedway and the Dirt Wars.
2: Yeah, we're coming up on our last weekend of August. It's hard to imagine. The Speedway has our final race event of the year, Friday night and Saturday night. We have a doubleheader. It's a Riley Raynard Dirt Wars for our hobby stock specials, so we're looking forward to that. And on Saturday night is going to be kids' night. So we've got lots of special activities planned for the kids that attend. As always, kids get in free. So that's on Friday and Saturday night.
1: And then, of course, right after that, it's back to school for families. And with that, it's going to be a lot of folks actually heading off to maybe college or university. And with some of the savings you guys have at the dealership right now, you can actually really help them out.
2: Yeah, we've had lots of people inquiring this summer about our smaller and mid-sized SUVs. Everyone wants all-wheel drive for the safety aspect of it. I've picked on three of them here. 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
1: It's looking like a sunny Wednesday across southeast Saskatchewan. We'll reach 26 today, feeling like 29 with some local smoke around. Tonight stays clear as we cool to a low of 10. And then tomorrow is sunny and warmer with a high of 28, feeling like 30. Find your full forecast anytime at discoverestevan.com.
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0: Baby, Won't You Please Come Home. That's Trooper on Southern Saskatchewan's Best Music. Good morning. It is Chris Martins rolling along with you here in the show, powered by JGL. Appreciate you tuning in with me today. 7:49 as we inch that much closer to your information update. News, weather, and sports is all coming up in just a bit, so stay tuned for that. But we are celebrating a few national holidays today, and to say that they are the most random combinations would be downplaying them just a little bit. It is National Dog Day today. You know, perfect excuse to give your dog a little bit of extra attention. Who doesn't want to sit by a good boy and give a few extra pets out there some treats and pretend you don't notice that they probably either stole your food or your spot on the couch? It's also National Toilet Paper Day, which is either a celebration of one of humanity's greatest inventions, a reminder that you should probably check how many rolls are left before you make a trip to the bathroom, and let me tell you, that hits the mark on the pet peeve scale when my family members go to the bathroom, and all of a sudden I just hear, "Dad, I need toilet paper!" It's a way too common feat. And finally, it is Women's Equality Day today, recognizing the ongoing fight for women's equal rights. The amendment of, the 19th Amendment anniversary of it in the U.S., which gave women the constitutional right to vote. So there you go. Celebrate your dog. Appreciate toilet paper. But then don't take for granted and recognize the women that have helped push equality forward. It's not often you get to talk about dogs, toilet paper, and women's equality all in the same radio break, but, hey, here we are.
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0: Good morning. It is Chris Martins rolling through the morning show with you, powered by JGL, filling in for Rob Carney in the morning over this week. Appreciate you allowing me to be a part of your day today. This song, written and produced for the debut album, Whoa Nelly, for Nelly Furtado, and became an absolute monster smash for her. I'm Like a Bird received widespread recognition, winning a Grammy Award for Best Female Pop Vocal Performance, Juno Award for Single of the Year, multiple honors from the Much Music Video Awards, SoCan Awards, so on and so forth. Nelly Furtado is here on Southern Saskatchewan's Best Music.
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1: Happy Wednesday, August 26th. A local business anniversary helped put the spotlight on animals waiting for homes. Southeast College hosted a conversation aimed at aspiring tech entrepreneurs, and students are getting their first look at what's ahead at Estevan Comprehensive School. I'm Daniel Espelin. Estevan City Council has approved the consolidation of seven lots on Wellick Road to make way for two 12-unit apartment buildings. The development is also going through the required development, engineering, and building permit process. A traffic impact assessment is being prepared, but it is not expected to be received before development begins. Council approved the recommendations from Land Development Services, giving the applicant 1 year to meet the required conditions. It'll be an opportunity to get ready for a new year at the Load Your Locker Night at Estevan Comprehensive School Thursday evening. The night sets up students for success at the start of the year, says Principal James Jones.
2: Students are going to come in, they're going to go to their homeroom teacher, and they'll pick up a physical copy of their timetable. That's also where they're going to pick up their lock for their lockers. So we only allow school-approved locks for lockers, so students will get their locker assigned to them. They'll be able to drop any belongings off, and they can kind of tour around and meet all of those classroom teachers.
1: The night, which includes a barbecue, lasts from 5 p.m. to 7 p.m. Morgan Walter received $5,000 through the RISE program, which she put toward a new app for her softball hub. But she says the program gave her more than just the funding. Walter spoke about her experience during Monday night's Southeast Tech Hub Innovation Conversation at Southeast College in Weyburn.
3: It was about the experience that I got through attending those, you know, weekly sessions that taught me about, you know, what does it truly take to get your business off the ground. And we networked. There was multiple other people that were in a similar situation as me, running very different companies, but we all could relate to each other.
1: Walter says the app is expected to launch before September 1st, giving softball players and coaches access to drills, tutorials, and practice plans. C&R Lubricants partnered with the Estevan Humane Society yesterday during the company's fifth anniversary celebration. Humane Society manager Malaya Dowse says residents came out to meet adopted dogs, purchase duck derby tickets, and show support for the shelter.
4: We had lots of people come and pet Axel. He was loving it, the children especially. He was loved giving them kisses. Lots of people, lots of good visits, lots of duck derby tickets sold. So yeah, it was great. It was a great time.
1: Dowse says events like this are important for raising both funds and awareness as the shelter works to find homes for animals in its care.
0: Now, your Discover Estevan Sports.
1: Estevan Minor Baseball handed out awards during its annual awards night, recognizing 15 teams along with umpires, volunteers, and graduating players. Jen Lazinski, registration director, explains the awards.
5: Each team hands out the Most Valuable Player Award, a Most Sportsmanlike Player Award, and a Most Improved Player Award. Each team hands out those. Each coach hands out that to their team. And then on top of that, we also hand out a Junior Umpire Award and a Senior Umpire Award, a Volunteer of the Year Award. And then we have a graduating player that's handed out to each one player from each of the 18U teams. And new this year, we have a 13U award that we handed out called the Barry O'Handley Spirit of the Game Award. So one player from each of the 13U teams was chosen to receive that award.
1: And in Major League Baseball, the Toronto Blue Jays came up short against the Kansas City Royals last night, falling 5-3 in Toronto. Nathan Lukes drove in two runs as the Jays tried to rally in the ninth, but Kansas City held on for the win. Toronto faces the Royals again tonight at Rogers Center with the first pitch at 5:07 p.m.
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1: We're in for a sunny Wednesday with temperatures warming up over the next couple of days. Today reaches 26 with some local smoke possible and a humidex of 29. Tonight is clear with a low of 10. And then tomorrow warms to 28 with more sunshine. Friday reaches 28 again with a 60% chance of showers. Sunday is 26 with a 30% chance of showers before a rainy and cooler Sunday with a high of 20. The forecast can change at any time, so stay one step ahead with the Discover Estevan app.
6: Minette Farms is back in the news, this time over a dispute with Saskatchewan Crop Insurance. According to court documents, SCIC claims it's owed approximately $1.9 million, an overpayment found during an audit of the 2023-24 crop insurance payouts. The amount was due August the 15th. In a sworn affidavit, Daryl Minette, president of Minette Farms, says the debt existed before the company entered creditor protection proceedings, and that SCIC granted 2026 crop insurance coverage despite the outstanding amount. Minette Farms, its court-appointed monitor and DIP lender, are reviewing whether the amount is a pre-filing debt and whether SCIC can legally suspend or interfere with the 2026 coverage because of the unpaid amount. For Golden West, I'm Glendalee Allen Boss.
0: Your go-to guy for the stories that matter. Border to Border. Rob Carney in the morning. 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

0: John Mellencamp with Jack and Diane on Southern Saskatchewan's Best Music. Good morning. It is Chris with you here in the morning show, powered by JGL. Filling in for Rob Carney this morning. Appreciate you tuning in. 8:12 right now. Swift Current in Moose Jaw area dealing with a good old yellow warning for air quality this morning. So if you are out and about, you're probably going to be able to tell pretty quick by looking in the sky. It's got a little bit of a yellow tinge to it. But if you are not in those areas, Estevan, Weyburn area, West Central, you guys are sitting okay right now. Nothing too much to worry about on that front anyway. All 5-day forecast details are coming around the corner in just a few moments, so stay tuned for that. Planned power outage coming up in some areas here in southern Saskatchewan. Today, 353 customers in the Hayes and Moore, Aneroid, and surrounding rural areas are going to be in effect, including areas north and south of Pontex. Will be without power from early on this morning until about 10 o'clock. SAS Power says crews need the outage to cut a new power line in. And then tomorrow, more power outages happening here in southern Saskatchewan. The Fox Valley area affected from 2:30 to 6:30 in the afternoon. You know what? If you are in affected areas, charge those phones. Or if you're going to be at work, then you're laughing, you're fine. But plan ahead of time, because there will be a period there is no power.
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0: Streethart in Hollywood on Southern Saskatchewan's Best Music. My name is Chris. Appreciate you tuning in with me here in the morning show, powered by JGL. Filling in for Rob Carney this morning as he enjoys a much-deserved vacation and break away. Well, if you are a lottery player, Lotto Max has got a little bit of good news for you. They've gone through a bit of a makeover, and apparently it is being pitched as a way to keep up with the cost of living. And yes, I know the term playing the lottery and cost of living don't exactly go hand in hand, but the price has jumped a touch from $5 to $6. But that interesting part is the $6 that gets you 4 selections instead of 3. And one of the big deals, though, of course, there is a brand new $100,000 max plus prize category. So if you are a lottery player or you play the lottery pool at the office, the Western Canadian Lottery Corporation says Saskatchewan is looking at that $100,000 prize a little differently. As in a survey, people were asked what they do with it, and paying down debt and saving for the future and paying with everyday expenses were pretty high up on the list. So, you know, apparently when you win the lottery, it's not about buying that big massive house and yacht anymore. It's just paying your credit card bill.
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5: We'll see sunshine today with some local smoke around and a high of 26, feeling like 29. Tonight is clear with a low of 10, then tomorrow stays sunny and warms to 28. Find your full forecast anytime at discoverestvan.com.
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7: Good morning. It is Chris Martins along with you getting set and ready for your information update. News, weather, and sports is coming up in a moment's time. This song, originally released in 1970, was re-released in 2013 on John Fogerty's album, Wrote a Song for Everyone. And this time around, the new recording of it featured Alan Jackson as well. Creedence Clearwater Revival, Have You Ever Seen the Rain, is on Southern Saskatchewan's Best Music.

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1: It's Wednesday, August 26th. We'll hear how an idea in softball grew into a technology-based business. City Council has cleared another step for a residential project in Estevan. And local baseball players, coaches, and volunteers are being recognized after a memorable year. For Discover Estevan News, I'm Daniel Esplin. Two 12-unit apartment buildings planned for Wellick Road have taken another step forward following a decision by Estevan City Council. Council approved consolidating seven residential lots on the north side of the road near Sister Roddy Road. The land change is being made for financing purposes and does not affect the development that was already approved. Conditions include completing the subdivision process and submitting a traffic study to engineering services at the developer's cost. Loja Locker Night is tomorrow as the school year is just a week away from beginning at Estevan Comprehensive School. Students will also be able to hear about the upcoming programs, explains Principal James Jones.
2: Our student services teachers are always busy helping to make sure that timetables and course selections are all completed for our new students. We're looking at an enrollment of around the 800 mark, so we've had some new students come to us over the summer, so we're working diligently to get all of those new timetables developed.
1: You can find out more about what Estevan Comprehensive School has planned for the school year at discoverestevan.com. When Morgan Walter started her softball hub, she didn't have a background in technology or coding. Now she's built technology into the business, including a new app that will provide training resources for softball players and coaches. She spoke about that journey at Monday night's Southeast Tech Hub Innovation Conversation at Southeast College in Weyburn.
3: I've learned a lot about coding and, you know, just what it takes to, you know, run a tech company and just learning the ins and outs of, you know, the software that we did go ahead and purchase. I just feel more equipped and just better trained to be able to effectively run our business.
1: Walter says the experience has given her a better understanding of the technology behind her softball hub as the new app prepares to launch. The Estevan Humane Society highlighted its adoption and fundraising efforts through a partnership with CNR Lubricants with a free barbecue yesterday. Manager Malaya Dowse says the fundraiser brought the community together while supporting shelter operations and animal care.
4: It's important just because we have lots of animals that are coming in and out and we're working to find them all homes. And I think it's really important to stay together as a community and, you know, raise awareness about some of these issues of animals, you know, not finding their homes as quickly as we'd hoped.
1: The Humane Society's Duck Derby winner will be drawn August 30th as the organization continues its efforts to support local animals and connect them with new families.
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1: Estevan Minor Baseball wrapped up its season with an awards night on Monday, recognizing players, coaches, volunteers, and umpires. Registration Director Jen Lazinski says the organization also had plenty of success at provincials.
6: We had some good amount of medals come home to Estevan this year. Our 13U Tier 5 boys won a gold. Our 15U AA also won gold, both here at home. That was Tier 3. And then our 15U AAA Twins won silver. And our 18U AA Brewers won gold.
1: The 18U AA Brewers then went on to Westerns in Prince Albert, winning the Western Canadian Championship. And in Major League Baseball, the Toronto Blue Jays fell 5-3 to the Kansas City Royals last night at Rogers Centre. Toronto scored twice in the bottom of the ninth but couldn't complete the comeback and drops to 64-69. Spencer Miles is scheduled to start tonight against Randy Dobnak when the Jays host Kansas City again at 5:07 p.m.
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1: Sunshine is ahead today and tomorrow before we get into a wetter stretch heading into the weekend. We'll reach 26 today, feeling like 29 with some local smoke around. Tonight is clear and cools to 10. Tomorrow is sunny with a high of 28. Friday warms to 28 with a 6% chance of showers. Saturday reaches 26 with a slight chance of showers as well. Then Sunday cools to 20 with periods of rain. Take the forecast wherever you go. Download the Discover Estevan app and stay weather ready.
0: He's got a big heart and Queen Elizabeth's Platinum Jubilee Medal to prove it. Connecting our community. Rob Carney in the morning. 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

0: That's the Pointer Sisters and Fire on Southern Saskatchewan's Best Music. Good morning. My name is Chris. Appreciate you tuning in with me here on your midweek Wednesday on the downhill slope to the weekend as we continue along enjoy ourselves very much so on a nice, hot, set-to-be day. 29, the expected high in most parts of southern Saskatchewan today. And great weather all week long. Lots of sunshine, but rain is in the future forecast. You can get those details coming up in just a few moments' time. But let's talk about an incredible story out of the Chinook Golf Course in Swift Current. It is pretty amazing. Jace Johnson, a gentleman by the name of Jace Johnson, pulled off something most golfers... It's a literal dream. An ace on a par four. Yes, a hole in one on a par four. Unbelievable stuff. He managed to get the ball in the cup in one shot from the... And a hole eight on Chinook Golf Course is where it took place from. And that one in particular, it is about 256 yards is the length of the hole. So... You got to hit a bang-on, straight-as-an-arrow drive to be able to do that. And let's be honest, after something like that, you probably don't even need to finish the rest of the round. Like, that, to me, is your mic drop moment. Walk off the course, get everybody a drink, retire undefeated, be done, you've done it. Because, quite honestly, if you were playing 18 and you sunk an ace on a hole 8, literally every other shot you hit after that is just going to feel like a disappointment. But amazing stuff, Jace Johnson. Hole-in-one on a par four here at Chinook Regional Golf Course in Swift Current.
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4: It's looking like a sunny Wednesday across southeast Saskatchewan. We'll reach 26 today, feeling like 29 with some local smoke around. Tonight stays clear as we cool to a low of 10. And then tomorrow is sunny and warmer with a high of 28, feeling like 30. Find your full forecast anytime at discoverestevan.com.
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0: Sweeney Todd and Roxy Roller on Southern Saskatchewan's Best Music. My name is Chris. Appreciate you tuning in with me here in the show, powered by JGL. And if you're in the Swift Current and Moose Jaw area, yeah, a little unfortunate outside with that smoke definitely lingering, an air quality warning right now, a yellow warning currently in effect. All those details, you can get them at the top of the hour. Your information update is coming up shortly, but a really cool story coming out of West Central Saskatchewan. A group of boys that consistently sell lemonade stands and set up shop there right outside the Looseland Swimming Pool do their best to earn funds, which in then turn to the Looseland Rink Improvement Project. Because it is a facility that the boys that are involved in this intend to use for years to come. There is a number of young fundraisers that do this. Really, it's just cool. They had an actual town counselor. And one of the parents, Candace Kraft, said at least three different groups have held stands there since the beginning of the summer, with nine boys taking part in this and then, of course, contributing their funds back to the Looseland Rink Improvement Project. Super cool story. We encourage you to check it out on westcentralonline.com.
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0: My name is Chris Martins. Thank you so much for joining me here in the morning show. Filling in for Rob Carney in the show, powered by JGL, as we get set. Your information update, news, weather, and sports is all coming right around the corner. This song, we are making our trip back to 1985, number one in Canada, and managed to hit number 30 in the U.S. Hot 100 as well. Everything in My Heart from Corey Hart is on Southern Saskatchewan's Best Music.

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2: Good morning. It's Wednesday, August 26th. Estevan Comprehensive School is giving students an early chance to get ready for the new year. A new housing development is moving ahead on Wellick Road. And Estevan Minor Baseball is celebrating the people behind another strong season. For Discover Estevan News, I'm Daniel Esplin. A project to build two 12-unit apartment complexes on Wellick Road is moving forward after Estevan City Council approved a land consolidation. The seven westernmost residential lots on the north side of Wellick Road, beside Sister Roddy Road, will be consolidated for the development. The change is administrative and does not significantly alter the project that was previously approved, and the applicant has 1 year to meet conditions that include registering the subdivision, paying a $125 fee, and submitting a traffic study. Coming up on Thursday, students go back to school early for the Load Your Locker Night at Estevan Comprehensive School. Principal James Jones explains what students and parents can expect.
3: We're looking forward to our school community council Load Our Locker barbecue and kind of welcome back night that's taking place this Thursday evening, the 27th, from 5 to 7. It's a really great evening for students and families to come up and tour the comp, meet their advisory, homeroom teachers, pick up schedules and lockers, and really just become acquainted with the building to make sure that they're set for a positive start to the school year.
2: Principal Jones says the extracurricular activities will have booths set up to advertise some of the programs this year. The Southeast Tech Hub held its first innovation conversation at Southeast College in Weyburn Monday night. The talk, You Don't Need a Tech Background to Be a Tech Entrepreneur, featured Morgan Walter, who has built her softball hub into a technology-based business. She says you don't need to know how to code to turn an idea into a tech business.
4: So I'm a big believer is that you really don't need the experience or the education in a tech field to launch a tech company. All you need is the idea, you need the passion, you need to be driven enough to want to go and achieve those goals.
2: Walter's business is preparing to launch an app with training resources and booking services for softball players and coaches. The Estevan Humane Society joined CNR Lubricants as the company celebrated 5 years in Estevan with a barbecue. Humane Society manager Malia Dow says the event helped raise awareness for shelter animals while also selling tickets for the Duck Derby.
5: We're here to sell some Duck Derby tickets and promote Axel, one of our pups, is here to hang out for the day. We're just celebrating them being here in Estevan for 5 years.
2: The Duck Derby draw is scheduled for August 30th, with proceeds helping the Humane Society continue caring for animals in the community.
0: Now, your Discover Estevan Sports.
2: Estevan Minor Baseball celebrated a successful 2026 season Monday night with its annual awards night. 15 teams from 11U through 18U were recognized along with coaches, volunteers, and umpires. Registration Director Jen Lazinski says it was a great night for the organization.
6: We had a beautiful night at Lynn Prime Park. We do our awards outside at Pathlift Diamond, and it was a very lovely night out, and we had a great turnout. Bleachers were packed with parents and players, and that all came out to celebrate our very successful year this year.
2: The evening capped a season that saw several Estevan teams find success at Provincials and Westerns. And in Major League Baseball, the Toronto Blue Jays opened their series against the Kansas City Royals with a 5-3 loss last night at Rogers Center. Toronto trailed by four entering the ninth before Nathan Lukes drove in two runs to make it close. The Jays are now 64-69 and host Kansas City again tonight at 5:07 p.m.
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2: We've got sunshine today, although there could be some local smoke around this morning. We'll reach 26, feeling like 29. Tonight stays clear with a low of 10. Tomorrow is sunny and warmer with a high of 28. Friday also reaches 28 with a 6% chance of showers. Saturday reaches 26 with a slight chance of showers. Then periods of rain move in Sunday with a high of 20. 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

One-on-one. That's Hall & Oates on Southern Saskatchewan's best music. Good morning. It is Chris along with you here in the morning show, powered by JGL, filling in for Rob Carney this week. And we appreciate you tuning in today as we roll on through another fine day here in Southern Saskatchewan. It's going to warm up nicely. The unfortunate side effect for the Swift Current and Moose Jaw areas is the air quality. Not necessarily top-notch. A yellow warning for air quality is currently in effect. You can, of course, get all the details if you're looking for them coming up in your five-day forecast in just a little bit. But this is something we did talk about a little bit earlier, but it is most definitely worth mentioning. Once again, Dolly Parton, you know, so much more than a country music star. You know, her death just passing away yesterday at the age of 80. And I honestly, the music is one thing. I got a feeling that that's going to be secondary to the humanitarian and philanthropic.

0: in and to have a book delivered for free, with the goal, obviously, to aid kids with literacy and to help them continue to read as they grow up. Pretty incredible human being, without question, and one that will certainly be missed by not only the country music world, but the world as a whole.
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11: We'll see sunshine today with some local smoke around and a high of 26, feeling like 29. Tonight is clear with a low of 10, then tomorrow stays sunny and warms to 28. Find your full forecast anytime at discoverestvan.com.
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0: What about love? That's Heart on Southern Saskatchewan's best music. Good morning. It is Chris with you here in the morning show, powered by JGL. Appreciate you tuning in with me today as we roll right along, hitting highs in and around that 28, 29 degree mark. A warm one out in the Southern Saskatchewan area today. If you're looking for details, your five-day forecast, of course, coming right around the corner. Stay tuned for that. But, Canada's trade fight with the U.S. getting pretty interesting with the reaction of lots of Canadians. A lot of people are kind of saying, yep, we'll fight back, even if it means paying a little bit more. Now, of course, I'm not speaking for everyone, but, of course, Ottawa just made their retaliatory counter-tariffs, and that shopping list includes things like coffee, orange juice, beer and wine, clothing, cosmetics, appliances, furniture, you name it, it's being mentioned, and this is going to get a whole lot worse, honestly, before it gets any better. And it's hard to see an end in sight with these negotiations going the way that they have. For businesses, though, it's a little bit of a different story. There is a huge worry about higher costs, supply problems. And what happens if the trade fight continues to drag on? So, I mean, at this point, grab yourself a Tim's, support Canadian businesses, and maybe get used to checking the label before you put something in your cart.
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6: It's looking like a sunny Wednesday across southeast Saskatchewan. We'll reach 26 today, feeling like 29 with some local smoke around. Tonight stays clear as we cool to a low of 10, and then tomorrow is sunny and warmer with a high of 28, feeling like 30. Find your full forecast anytime at discoverestevan.com.
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0: spirits in the material world. Police on Southern Saskatchewan's best music. Hello and good morning. I am Chris. Appreciate you tuning in with me today. And that wraps things up for myself. I am all finished up and I'm going to be taking off here. Go take care of a few other things in the morning because mornings are the best time to wake up early because you can get so much more accomplished than the rest of the regular world. But it just means the alarm goes off and everyone else is sound asleep. But that's okay. Have an absolutely fantastic remainder of your Wednesday. Looking forward to chatting with you tomorrow morning at 6 a.m. on the show. And as always, it's not goodbye, but we'll see you later.
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2: Happy Wednesday, August 26th. A local business anniversary helped with the spotlight on animals waiting for homes. Southeast College hosted a conversation aimed at aspiring tech entrepreneurs, and students are getting their first look at what's ahead at Estevan Comprehensive School. I'm Daniel Espelin. Estevan City Council has approved the consolidation of seven lots on Wellick Road to make way for two 12-unit apartment buildings. The development is also going through the required development, engineering, and building permit process. A traffic impact assessment is being prepared, but it is not expected to be received before development begins. Council approved the recommendations from Land Development Services, giving the applicant 1 year to meet the required conditions. It'll be an opportunity to get ready for a new year at the Load Your Locker Night at Estevan Comprehensive School Thursday evening. The night sets up students for success at the start of the year, says Principal James Jones.
3: Students are going to come in, they're going to go to their homeroom teacher, and they'll pick up a physical copy of their timetable. That's also where they're going to pick up their lock for their lockers. We only allow school approved locks for lockers, so students will get their locker assigned to them. They'll be able to drop any belongings off, and they can kind of tour around and meet all of those classroom teachers.
2: The night, which includes a barbecue, lasts from 5 p.m. to 7 p.m. Morgan Walter received $5,000 through the RISE program, which she put toward a new app for her softball hub. But she says the program gave her more than just the funding. Walter spoke about her experience during Monday night's Southeast Tech Hub Innovation Conversation at Southeast College in Weyburn.
4: It was about the experience that I got through attending those, you know, weekly sessions that taught me about, you know, what does it truly take to get your business off the ground. And we networked. There was multiple other people that were in a similar situation as me, running very different companies, but we all could relate to each other.
2: Walter says the app is expected to launch before September 1st, giving softball players and coaches access to drills, tutorials, and practice plans. C&R Lubricants partnered with the Estevan Humane Society yesterday during the company's fifth anniversary celebration. Humane Society manager Malaya Dowse says residents came out to meet adopted dogs, purchase duck derby tickets, and show support for the shelter.
5: We had lots of people come and pet Axel. He was loving it, the children especially. He was loving giving them kisses. Lots of people, lots of good visits, lots of duck derby tickets sold. So yeah, it was great. It was a great time.
2: Dowse says events like this are important for raising both funds and awareness as the shelter works to find homes for animals in its care.
0: Now, your Discover Estevan Sports.
2: Estevan Minor Baseball handed out awards during its annual awards night, recognizing 15 teams along with umpires, volunteers, and graduating players. Jen Lazinski, registration director, explains the awards.
6: Each team hands out the Most Valuable Player Award, a Most Sportsmanlike Player Award, and a Most Improved Player Award. So each team hands out those. Each coach hands out that to their team. And then on top of that, we also hand out a Junior Umpire Award and a Senior Umpire Award, a Volunteer of the Year Award. And then we have a graduating player that's handed out to each one player from each of the 18U teams. And new this year, we have a 13U award that we handed out called the Barry O'Handley Spirit of the Game Award. So one player from each of the 13U team was chosen to receive that award.
2: And in Major League Baseball, the Toronto Blue Jays came up short against the Kansas City Royals last night, falling 5-3 in Toronto. Nathan Lukes drove in two runs as the Jays tried to rally in the ninth, but Kansas City held on for the win. Toronto faces the Royals again tonight at Rogers Center with the first pitch at 5:07 p.m.
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2: We're in for a sunny Wednesday with temperatures warming up over the next couple of days. Today reaches 26 with some local smoke possible and a humidex of 29. Tonight is clear with a low of 10. And then tomorrow warms to 28 with more sunshine. Friday reaches 28 again with a 60% chance of showers. Sunday is 26 with a 30% chance of showers before a rainy and cooler Sunday with a high of 20. The forecast can change at any time, so stay one step ahead with the Discover Estevan app.
7: Manette Farms is back in the news, this time over a dispute with Saskatchewan Crop Insurance. According to court documents, SCIC claims it's owed approximately $1.9 million, an overpayment found during an audit of the 2023-24 crop insurance payouts. The amount was due August the 15th. In a sworn affidavit, Daryl Manette, president of Manette Farms, says the debt existed before the company entered creditor protection proceedings, and that SCIC granted 2026 crop insurance coverage despite the outstanding amount. Manette Farms, its court-appointed monitor, and DIP lender are reviewing whether the amount is a pre-filing debt and whether SCIC can legally suspend or interfere with the 2026 coverage because of the unpaid amount. For Golden West, I'm Glendalee Allen Bossler.
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0: Weather.
1: We'll see sunshine today with some local smoke around and a high of 26, feeling like 29. Tonight is clear with a low of 10, then tomorrow stays sunny and warms to 28. Find your full forecast anytime at DiscoverEstevan.com.
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5: It's looking like a sunny Wednesday across southeast Saskatchewan. We'll reach 26 today, feeling like 29 with some local smoke around. Tonight stays clear as we cool to a low of 10. And then tomorrow is sunny and warmer with a high of 28, feeling like 30. Find your full forecast anytime at discoverestevan.com.
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2: It's Wednesday, August 26th. We'll hear how an idea in softball grew into a technology-based business. City Council has cleared another step for a residential project in Estevan. And local baseball players, coaches, and volunteers are being recognized after a memorable year. For Discover Estevan News, I'm Daniel Esplin. Two 12-unit apartment buildings planned for Wellick Road have taken another step forward following a decision by Estevan City Council. Council approved consolidating seven residential lots on the north side of the road near Sister Roddy Road. The land change is being made for financing purposes and does not affect the development that was already approved. Conditions include completing the subdivision process and submitting a traffic study to engineering services at the developer's cost. Loja Locker Night is tomorrow as the school year is just a week away from beginning at Estevan Comprehensive School. Students will also be able to hear about the upcoming programs, explains Principal James Jones.
3: Our student services teachers are always busy helping to make sure that timetables and course selections are all completed for our new students. We're looking at an enrollment of around the 800 mark, so we've had some new students come to us over the summer, so we're working diligently to get all of those new timetables developed.
2: You can find out more about what Estevan Comprehensive School has planned for the school year at discoverestevan.com. When Morgan Walters started her softball hub, she didn't have a background in technology or coding. Now she's built technology into the business, including a new app that will provide training resources for softball players and coaches. She spoke about that journey at Monday night's Southeast Tech Hub Innovation Conversation at Southeast College in Weyburn.
4: I've learned a lot about coding and, you know, just what it takes to, you know, run a tech company and just learning the ins and outs of, you know, the software that we did go ahead and purchase. I just feel more equipped and just better trained to be able to effectively run our business.
2: Walter says the experience has given her a better understanding of the technology behind her softball hub as the new app prepares to launch. The Estevan Humane Society highlighted its adoption and fundraising efforts through a partnership with CNR Lubricants with a free barbecue yesterday. Manager Malaya Dow says the fundraiser brought the community together while supporting shelter operations and animal care.
5: It's important just because we have lots of animals that are coming in and out and we're working to find them all homes. And I think it's really important to stay together as a community and, you know, raise awareness about some of these issues of animals, you know, not finding their homes as quickly as we'd hoped.
2: The Humane Society's Duck Derby winner will be drawn August 30th as the organization continues its efforts to support local animals and connect them with new families.
0: Now, your Discover Estevan Sports.
2: Estevan Minor Baseball wrapped up its season with an awards night on Monday, recognizing players, coaches, volunteers, and umpires. Registration Director Jen Lazinski says the organization also had plenty of success at provincials.
6: We had some good amount of medals come home to Estevan this year. Our 13U Tier 5 boys won a gold. Our 15U AA also won gold, both here at home. That was Tier 3. And then our 15U AAA Twins won silver. And our 18U AA Brewers won gold.
2: The 18U AA Brewers then went on to Westerns in Prince Albert, winning the Western Canadian Championship. And in Major League Baseball, the Toronto Blue Jays fell 5-3 to the Kansas City Royals last night at Rogers Centre. Toronto scored twice in the bottom of the ninth but couldn't complete the comeback and drops to 64-69. Spencer Miles is scheduled to start tonight against Randy Dobnak when the Jays host Kansas City again at 5:07 p.m.
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2: Sunshine is ahead today and tomorrow before we get into a wetter stretch heading into the weekend. We'll reach 26 today, feeling like 29 with some local smoke around. Tonight is clear and cools to 10. Tomorrow is sunny with a high of 28. Friday warms to 28 with a 6% chance of showers. Saturday reaches 26 with a slight chance of showers as well. Then Sunday cools to 20 with periods of rain. Take the forecast wherever you go, download the Discover Estevan app, and stay weather ready.
7: Taking a look at the markets, canola, November, 787.60, down 210. January, 797.30, down 230. Spring wheat, Minneapolis, September, $7.04. Hard red winter wheat, September, 280.50. Wheat, September, 697 and a quarter, up $11.75. Corn, September, $503.75, up 3 1/4. Oats, September, $3.34 1/4, up 13 1/4. Soybeans, September, $1,234 1/4, up 6 1/4. Soybean meal, September, $321.20, up 90 cents. Soybean oil, September, $67.22, down 30 cents. Feeder cattle, August, $332.50. Live cattle, August, $218.60. Lean hogs, August, $80.45. The Canadian dollar is 72 cents. And crude oil, West Texas Intermediate, $82.29. For Golden West, I'm Glendale Allen Vossler.
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9: We'll see sunshine today with some local smoke around and a high of 26, feeling like 29. Tonight is clear with a low of 10. Then tomorrow stays sunny and warms to 28. Find your full forecast anytime at DiscoverEstevan.com.
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7: It's looking like a sunny Wednesday across southeast Saskatchewan. We'll reach 26 today, feeling like 29 with some local smoke around. Tonight stays clear as we cool to a low of 10. And then tomorrow is sunny and warmer with a high of 28, feeling like 30. Find your full forecast anytime at discoverestevan.com.
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0: I'm Vincent Dupuis from Discover Estevan, and here's what's coming up in the news on the hour. City Council is looking into a new animal in distress policy after a resident raised concerns during its latest meeting. We'll hear why Roxy Blackmore says the current lack of clarity can create problems and what council might do next.
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2: Happy Wednesday, everybody. It is August 26th. Dozens of young people spent the week learning skills that connect them with the outdoors. A big weekend of dirt racing is about to hit the southeast. There's sunshine now, but that could all change in the upcoming weekend. For Discover Estevan, I'm Vincent Dupuis. Estevan City Council is discussing a new animal in distress policy following a resident presentation at their latest meeting. Roxy Blackmore says that the current lack of clarity can create a number of issues.
3: When an animal is in crisis and no responder is available, residents step into dangerous situations. That becomes a safety issue. When on-trade citizens are forced to intervene because no help exists, that becomes a liability issue. When people call Bylaw, Estevan Police Service, the Estevan Humane Society, volunteers, and social media call out on that becomes a communication issue.
2: Blackmore provided examples of ways a program could be revenue neutral for the city. Environment and Climate Change Canada is issuing an air quality warning as wildlife smoke moves into southeast Saskatchewan. Poor air quality and reduced visibility are expected later this evening, with the amount of smoke varying by time and location. People are being asked to limit their time outdoors and consider rescheduling outdoor activities until conditions improve. Anyone experiencing serious symptoms, including chest pains, wheezing, or a severe cough, should seek medical attention. The Estevan Wildlife Federation's annual Youth Conservation Camp brought 42 campers together for 4 days of outdoor learning. Campers took part in lure making, knot tying, fire starting, and blood trailing. Here's Tia McQuish, Youth Chair and Camp Organizer.
4: Our youth camp is all about getting kids outdoors and giving them hands-on experience with wildlife conservation, outdoor skills, and survival. 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
2: The camp returns next year, with interested youth able to join the waiting list. 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The Notice Nature Passport gave families things to look for while exploring outdoors, with completed passports returned to libraries for prizes. Tawny Johnson, librarian at the Lamon Public Library, explains how it worked.
5: It's supposed to be a family activity, so you go out in nature and there's just random pages of things to look for. And as you fill it out, you just put your little check mark in there and we will take these back and we have little prizes that come with the packages.
2: The passports are available through libraries across Southeast Regional Library area.
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2: The Estevan Motor Speedway is gearing up for a doubleheader night of racing action in the southeast. The Riley Renner Dirt Wars begin on Friday, with board member Aaron Turnbull talking about the races.
6: Kind of turned into a prestigious hobby stock special. It pays a fair bit more than a regular hobby stock race, so we should see a pretty good car count for the whole weekend, and it's always a really good hobby stock racing, and Saturday is also our annual kids night.
2: Saturday we'll see the pits open up at 5 p.m. so kids can come through and see the cars and drivers for themselves. The Estevan Elects are gearing up for their first test of the new season as they take on their Highway 39 rivals, the Weyburn Eagles. The two teams will face off in Weyburn at 1 p.m. on Saturday, August 29th, with both looking to get their first wins of the season. The full schedule for the season is up now online, with the Elects taking trips to Swift Current on September 5th and Moose Jaw on September 12th. The team then return home for the final three games of the regular season, taking on Central Cyclones September 19th, the Balgonie Greenfall Griffins September 26th, and the Yorkton Raiders October 10th.
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2: Today is going to be sunny and a high of 26. Tomorrow is going to be sunny and a high of 28. Friday is going to have a mix of sun and cloud with a 60% chance of showers and a high of 28. Saturday is going to have a mix of sun and cloud with a 30% chance of showers and a high of 26. And Sunday is going to be cloudy with periods of rain and a high of 20. For your local 5-day forecast, you can visit discoverestevan.com.
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8: Canada's role as a global food supplier is growing in importance as the issue of food security moves up the public policy agenda. Researchers at Arizona State University have deployed artificial intelligence to examine global food production patterns over the past 30 years and then extrapolate that into what we should expect over the next 10 years. They found that Canada will move from 3.2% of global exports today to just over 4% in 2035. Now, the study looks at more than pure production volume. It also includes our ability to get that output to market, and it considers things such as transportation infrastructure, reliability of government, handling systems, and so on. When that's all added up, Canada is a player, but far from the biggest player. The U.S. tops the list at nearly 12% compared to our 3.2% today. The Netherlands, France, Germany, Italy, Belgium, and China are bigger than we are. But over the next decade, we will grow in importance. So will Brazil and Australia. The American share will decline, and Europe will fall back. I'm Paul Martin.
9: Today on the Prairie Ag Wire, we talk with the food professor, Dr. Sylvain Charlebois, Director of the Agri-Food Analytics Lab at Dalhousie University. And we want to talk about a new report that takes a look at back-to-school food prices. Set the stage for us and talk to us about how it all came together.
10: This is our first back-to-school report. It became possible because of our partnership with grocerypulse.ca. The company actually gives us 8,000 data points a month. So we're able to actually forecast food prices very quickly now. We were able to forecast food prices for food that are typically popular for lunch boxes in the fall. And so our forecast is for 4 months. The intent here is to really give people an idea of what lies ahead over the short term. And of course, the idea is to help parents and kids because food affordability is clearly an issue around the country.
9: So give us an idea what kind of food items you looked at and really what you found.
10: We try to cover the whole grocery store. And so all categories, obviously starting with proteins, fiber, produce, frozen, bakery, dairy. Of course, we don't cover everything, but we cover enough to give people an idea of what to expect from one category to another. And again, animal proteins remain an issue. The pleasant surprise, to be honest, right now is produce. You know, there are exceptions like bananas, for example, and carrots. But generally speaking, we're being helped by the produce section, bakery, dairy. Even frozen, it's not as big of a deal right now. Of course, some of these things will change, especially pantry goods. Canned proteins like salmon, tuna, sardines, where you are expecting a bit of a bump in the fall that actually will make the school lunchbox a little bit more expensive.
9: So when we're looking at this, what were some of the biggest jumps that you saw and why do you think that was?
10: Biggest jumps for the month of August, bananas, carrots, apple juice, actually yogurt is actually up there at 5.2%. An increase of 5.2% a month is quite a bit. Milk also, you're seeing some shift a little bit in dairy. That will calm down in the fall, but those were the ones that we thought were a little problematic. And of course, orange juice is also more expensive as well. between July and August, and finally proteins and fish, salmon in particular. So those products were a little bit more expensive from month to month. So going into the fall, there is some inflationary pressures affecting some of these categories, but for some of them, it's not going to last.
9: Did you find a difference region by region?
10: We didn't look at regions per se. We actually looked at cities. There is an 8.5% difference between the most expensive food basket in the country versus the least expensive. So from St. John's to Quebec City, St. John's is at $56.48 and Quebec City is at $52.05. But in between you have Winnipeg at $54.14, Saskatoon at $53.27, and of course Edmonton at $53.06.
9: So do you have some tips, some advice for parents when they're trying to fill a healthy lunchbox?
10: What's most important, I think, if you spend some time with proteins, shopping for protein, rotate between two or three different sources of protein, from obviously the meat counter to canned proteins, to even vegetable proteins like hummus and tofu. I mean, those are actually affordable sources as well. It's also important to look at promotions. When it comes to produce, don't buy anything that's not on sale. If it's not on sale, just pass on, because there's always going to be something on sale.
9: What is the key thing you hope people take out of this?
10: I hope it's helpful to anticipate increases. I mean, this is what it's all about. It's about intelligence. It's about understanding the market and understanding where the market is going. So hopefully with that information, people can anticipate increases and look around for options instead of just going after the same products.
9: I've been talking with Dr. Sylvain Charlebois, the food professor. For Golden West, I'm Glendalee Allen Vossler.
11: 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The new 50% U.S. tariffs come on top of a 10% previously imposed levy the U.S. slapped on Canada just last month. They will affect many big areas like dairy, lumber, and beer. Canada sends the vast majority of its exports to the U.S., around 72% in 2025. The new levies are expected to affect about 5% of Canada's annual exports to the U.S., so this means the tariffs affect about 3.5% of all of our exports. More importantly, these new 50% tariffs also apply to some products that were previously protected under the U.S.-Mexico-Canada agreement. That marks a shift from past levies and further underlines questions around the future of the USMCA overall. Bottom line, while the reaction in financial markets has been minimal so far, this could be the beginning of a slippery slope that leads to other tariffs in the future. For futures and options hedging tools to manage trade uncertainties that could affect your farm, please connect with me at daviderwin.com or 204-918-2734. 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
6: Today's going to be sunny and a high of 26. Tonight's going to be clear and a low of 10. Tomorrow's going to be sunny and a high of 28. And tomorrow night's going to have showers and a low of 13. For your local 5-day forecast, you can download our Discover Estevan app.
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0: I'm Vince Dupuis from Discover Estevan, and here's what's coming up in the news on the hour. Wildfire smoke is moving into southeast Saskatchewan, prompting an air quality warning from Environment and Climate Change Canada. Poor air quality and reduced visibility are expected tonight. We'll tell you who is most at risk and what health officials are advising residents to do.
1: This is Roy Rutledge at the Weyburn Livestock Exchange. Well, that's a wrap for August. Our next cattle sale here in Weyburn is on Wednesday, September 9th. This will be a regular sale of cow cows, cow bulls, maybe the odd cow calf pair. If you have cattle to market at this time of year, this will be the sale to bring them to get them booked in. Call the Weyburn Livestock at 842-4574. Our next special pre-sorted yearling sale will be on Monday, September the 14th. This will be the last special yearling sale of the fall. Of course, there will be yearling show up at every pre-sorted sale all fall, but not in big numbers. We have some big strings of yearlings booked in for this sale on September the 14th already, but we have room for more. To book yours in, call the Weyburn Livestock at 842-4574. All of our fall sales are listed on our website, weyburnlivestock.com. If you're my age, you might need someone to show you how to log on to the website, or call our office and someone will help you. 842-4574.
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2: Happy Wednesday, everybody. It is August 26th. A local camp is helping the next generation gain hands-on conservation experience. There's going to be plenty of racing action this weekend, and the sun's out for now, but over the weekend, we're going to get a lot of rain. For Discover Estevan News, I'm Vincent Dupuis. The city of Estevan is now considering how it handles local animals in distress following a local resident's presentation. Councillor Shelley Varoba says that any solution would likely include the work of volunteers.
3: I understand completely and fully where we should have a number, and I believe, in my experience, it's bylaw, right? But I also believe that we don't have 24/7 bylaw. I think even when we had animal control, we've never had 24/7. So this could possibly be something that I think we have a lot of people in this community that are as passionate as you, Roxy. And this may be something that is needed to be a volunteer basis.
2: Other councillors chimed in saying they could look into paying for training for those volunteers. Wildfire smoke is expected to move into southeast Saskatchewan later this evening, prompting an air quality warning from Environment and Climate Change Canada. Residents are encouraged to keep windows and doors closed as much as possible and use high-quality air filters or portable air cleaners indoors. People who must go outside are encouraged to wear a well-fitted respiration-type mask to reduce exposure to fine particles. Those most vulnerable to wildfire smoke, including older adults, pregnant people, young children, and those with chronic health conditions, should avoid the outdoors. The Estevan Wildlife Federation's Youth Conservation Camp has been running for 27 years. Despite rain postponing canoeing and fishing, campers learn practical outdoor skills. Youth Chair and Camp Organizer, Taya McQuish, says it's rewarding to see the campers learn.
4: I think it's really rewarding for our volunteers because a lot of them have spent years developing their own outdoor knowledge and skills. Camp gives them an opportunity to pass some of that knowledge on to the next generation. It's great watching a camper try something for the first time and seeing how proud they are when they accomplish it. Our volunteers are also helping teach kids that enjoying the outdoors and conserving it to go hand in hand. If we can get the young people interested in wildlife and conservation, hopefully they'll be able to continue to care for it as they get older too.
2: The camp returns next year with 42 spots and usually a waiting list. The summer season is winding down, but families have been making use of the library program designed to get them outdoors. The Notice Nature Passport have been available through Southeast Regional Library for a second year. Lantman librarian Tawny Johnson says the program has been working particularly well in her community.
5: This is the second year that we've been doing it, and it's gone over actually quite well. For our town here, because we have the walking trail, they can find a lot of the plant life and animals, some of them, but lots of people will take them when they go camping.
2: The Passport program gives families another way to explore nature close to home or while camping.
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2: The Estevan Motor Speedway is holding its annual Riley Renner Dirt Wars this Friday and Saturday. Saturday will also be Kids Night, as board member Aaron Turnbull says they'll have plenty here for the younger generation.
6: Beginning at 5 o'clock, we normally do tours through the pits. Usually all the drivers will be handing out pictures of their cars and candy and all sorts of things for the kids. And, you can get an up-close look at the cars and the drivers and meet them and talk to them.
2: The Speedway will have one more night in September for a series of Eduro races before the season closes out. The Estevan Elks are preparing for their first test of the new season as they face their Highway 39 rivals, the Weyburn Eagles. The two teams will meet in Weyburn at 1 p.m. on Saturday, August 29th, with both squads looking to earn their first win of the season. The full regular season schedule is now available online. The Elks will travel to Swift Current on September 5th and Moose Jaw on September 12th. The team will then return home for the final three regular season games, hosting the Central Cyclones on September 19th, the Balgonie Greenfall Griffins on September 26th, and the Yorkton Raiders on October 10th.
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2: Today is going to be sunny and a high of 26. Tomorrow is going to be sunny and a high of 28. Friday is going to have a mix of sun and cloud with a 60% chance of showers and a high of 28. Saturday is going to have a mix of sun and cloud with a 30% chance of showers and a high of 26. And Sunday is going to be cloudy with periods of rain and a high of 20. For your local 5-day forecast, you can visit discoverestevan.com.
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7: Today is going to be sunny and a high of 26. Tonight's going to be clear and a low of 10. Tomorrow's going to be sunny and a high of 28. And tomorrow night's going to have showers and a low of 13. For your local 5-day forecast, you can download our Discover Estevan app.
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5: Today's going to be sunny and a high of 26. Tonight's going to be clear and a low of 10. Tomorrow's going to be sunny and a high of 28. And tomorrow night's going to have showers and a low of 13. For your local 5-day forecast, you can download our Discover Estevan app.
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0: I'm Vincent Dupuy from Discover Estevan, and here's what's coming up in the news on the hour. City Council is looking into a new animal in distress policy after a resident raised concerns during its latest meeting. We'll hear why Roxy Blackmore says the current lack of clarity can create problems and what council might do next.
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2: Happy Wednesday, everybody. It is August 26th. A unique camp that teaches survival skills wrapped up this week. The track is getting ready for one of the biggest events of the season, and it looks great for now for the weather, though some changes could be moving in. For Discover Estevan News, I'm Vincent Dupuis. An animal in distress policy was put forward at the latest Estevan City Council meeting by a resident presenter. Before anything is adopted, discussion will take place, with Councillor Dave Elliott saying the end policy may include trained volunteers.
3: Is it possible that there might be someone within that group that may want to take that on, and they can be our person that we go to that if they take the training? And I mean, if it means the city has to put out a $100 or $150 to get somebody proper training on animal handling. I'm just suggesting that maybe that's what we should more lean towards.
2: Council did not decide on a policy Monday night, instead opening discussions about what a new policy will look like. Environment and Climate Change Canada says wildfire smoke will bring poor air quality and reduce visibility to parts of Saskatchewan later this evening. Smoke levels are expected to vary, and residents are being advised to limit the amount of time they spend outdoors. Symptoms can include irritation of the eyes, nose and throat, headaches, and a mild cough, while more serious symptoms can also occur. Anyone experiencing what they believe is a medical emergency because of the smoke is asked to call 911 immediately. The Estevan Wildlife Federation said its youth conservation camp continues to be popular, with 42 campers taking part this year. The four-day program teaches outdoor skills while encouraging young people to appreciate wildlife and conservation. Here's Taya McQuish, youth chair and camp organizer.
4: I think being around for 27 years says a lot about the support for this camp and the importance of an outdoor education in our community. Kids enjoy it because it's different. They get outside, get their hands dirty, learn survival skills, learn about wildlife and conservation, and have fun at the same time. For volunteers, it's an opportunity to share something they're passionate about and pass their knowledge and experience on to the next generation.
2: The camp returns next year for youth ages 11 to 14, with families able to join the waiting list. Regional park passes have been available through Southeast Regional Library branches this summer. The passes can be borrowed for a week, giving families another way to explore parks and outdoor activities across the region. Tawny Johnson, librarian at the Lamman Public Library.
5: It just opens that up for people to check out the regional parks, because everybody knows about the Moose Mountain Provincial Park, of course, but there are so many other regional parks that offer camping and activities that it's worth it to be able to go and check it out.
2: The programs have given families across the Southeast Regional Library area more ways to enjoy the outdoors this summer.
0: Now, your Discover Estevan Sports.
2: It'll be a weekend of fast-paced action as the Riley Renner Dirt Wars return to the Estevan Motor Speedway Friday and Saturday. Board member Aaron Turnbull says there's a lot of preparation going into what will be a big couple of nights.
6: We have some extra sponsors that came on board to help with the increased pay for the hobby stocks. There's also lots of prizes. We normally do some bike giveaways for kids as well, so there will be all sorts of different things for the kids for Kids Night on Saturday.
2: Races on both nights begin at 7 p.m., while on Saturday, Kids Night will see the pits open at 5 p.m. for tours. The Estevan Elks are set to begin their new season with a matchup against their Highway 39 rivals, the Weyburn Eagles. The teams will go head-to-head in Weyburn Saturday, August 29th at 1 p.m., with both sides looking to start the season with a victory. The Elks' full schedule is now online, including road games in Swift Current on September 5th and Moose Jaw on September 12th. They'll finish the regular season at home with games against the Central Cyclones on September 19th, the Balgonie Greenall Griffins on September 26th, and the Yorkton Raiders on October 10th.
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2: Today is going to be sunny and a high of 26. Tomorrow is going to be sunny and a high of 28. And Friday is going to have a mix of sun and cloud with a 60% chance of showers and a high of 28. Saturday is going to have a mix of sun and cloud with a 30% chance of showers and a high of 26. And Sunday is going to be cloudy with periods of rain and a high of 20. For your local 5-day forecast, you can visit discoverestevan.com.
7: Alberta farmers dealing with excessive moisture this growing season are getting more time to sign up for AgriStability. Agriculture Minister Tara Sawyer announcing late participation for the 2026 programming year, allowing producers to enroll until October the 1st. Having healthy and productive pastures is a key priority for livestock producers. Range Management Extension Specialist Trevor Lennox says it all begins at seeding.
8: Rather than seeding just grass, also include some legume as well. Or what about even adding two or three grasses and two or three legumes at time of seeding to help improve pasture diversity? In some situations, overseeding some additional species into an older pasture can also improve diversity.
7: He notes pasture management also plays a key role.
8: As a general rule, legumes tend to be the weaker plant in a pasture mix, therefore require longer rest and recovery periods to maintain their health and productivity.
7: For Golden West, I'm Glendalee Allen Vossler.
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2: Today's going to be sunny and a high of 26. Tonight's going to be clear and a low of 10. Tomorrow's going to be sunny and a high of 28. And tomorrow night's going to have showers and a low of 13. For your local five-day forecast, you can download our Discover Estevan app.
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6: Discover Estevan weather.
7: Today's going to be sunny and a high of 26. Tonight's going to be clear and a low of 10. Tomorrow's going to be sunny and a high of 28. And tomorrow night's going to have showers and a low of 13. For your local 5-day forecast, you can download our Discover Estevan app.
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0: I'm Vincent Dupuy from Discover Estevan, and here's what's coming up in the news on the hour. Wildfire smoke is moving into southeast Saskatchewan, prompting an air quality warning from Environment and Climate Change Canada. Poor air quality and reduced visibility are expected tonight. We'll tell you who is most at risk and what health officials are advising residents to do.
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2: Happy Wednesday, everybody. It is August 26th. Dozens of young people spent the week learning skills that connect them with the outdoors. A big weekend of dirt racing is about to hit the southeast. There's sunshine now, but that could all change in the upcoming weekend. For Discover Estevan, I'm Vincent Dupuis. Estevan City Council is discussing a new animal in distress policy following a resident presentation at their latest meeting. Roxy Blackmore says that the current lack of clarity can create a number of issues.
3: When an animal is in crisis and no responder is available, residents step into dangerous situations. That becomes a safety issue. When on-trained citizens are forced to intervene because no help exists, that becomes a liability issue. When people call Bylaw, Estevan Police Service, the Estevan Humane Society, volunteers, and social media call out on that becomes a communication issue.
2: Blackmore provided examples of ways a program could be revenue neutral for the city. Environment and Climate Change Canada is issuing an air quality warning as wildlife smoke moves into southeast Saskatchewan. Poor air quality and reduced visibility are expected later this evening, with the amount of smoke varying by time and location. People are being asked to limit their time outdoors and consider rescheduling outdoor activities until conditions improve. Anyone experiencing serious symptoms, including chest pains, wheezing, or a severe cough, should seek medical attention. The Estevan Wildlife Federation's annual Youth Conservation Camp brought 42 campers together for 4 days of outdoor learning. Campers took part in lure making, knot tying, fire starting, and blood trailing. Here's Tia McQuish, Youth Chair and Camp Organizer.
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2: 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The Notice Nature Passport gave families things to look for while exploring outdoors, with completed passports returned to libraries for prizes. Tawny Johnson, librarian at the Lamon Public Library, explains how it worked.
5: It's supposed to be a family activity, so you go out in nature and there's just random pages of things to look for. And as you fill it out, you just put your little check mark in there and we will take these back and we have little prizes that come with the packages.
2: The passports are available through libraries across Southeast Regional Library area.
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2: The Estevan Motor Speedway is gearing up for a doubleheader night of racing action in the southeast. The Riley Renner Dirt Wars begin on Friday, with board member Aaron Turnbull talking about the races.
6: It's kind of turned into a prestigious hobby stock special. It pays a fair bit more than a regular hobby stock race, so we should see a pretty good car count for the whole weekend, and it's always really good hobby stock racing, and Saturday is also our annual kids' night.
2: Saturday we'll see the pits open up at 5 p.m. so kids can come through and see the cars and drivers for themselves. The Estevan Elects are gearing up for their first test of the new season as they take on their Highway 39 rivals, the Weyburn Eagles. The two teams will face off in Weyburn at 1 p.m. on Saturday, August 29th, with both looking to get their first wins of the season. The full schedule for the season is up now online, with the Elects taking trips to Swift Current on September 5th and Moose Jaw on September 12th. The team then returned home for the final three games of the regular season, taking on Central Cyclones September 19th, the Balgonie Greenfall Griffins September 26th, and the Yorkton Raiders October 10th.
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2: Today is going to be sunny and a high of 26. Tomorrow is going to be sunny and a high of 28. Friday is going to have a mix of sun and cloud with a 60% chance of showers and a high of 28. Saturday is going to have a mix of sun and cloud with a 30% chance of showers and a high of 26. And Sunday is going to be cloudy with periods of rain and a high of 20. For your local 5-day forecast, you can visit discoverestevan.com.
7: Taking a look at the markets, canola, November, $7.95.20, up $5.50. January, $805.40, up $5.80. Spring wheat, Minneapolis, September, $7.24. Hard red winter wheat, September, $277.90. Wheat, September, $7.30 1/4, up $44.75. Corn, September, $5.15.75, up 15¼. Oats, September, $3.34, up 13. Soybeans, September, $12.55.75, up 27.75. Soybean meal, September, $3.29.40, up 9.10. Soybean oil, September, $67.11. 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Lean hogs, October, $80.95. The Canadian dollar is 72 cents. And crude oil, West Texas Intermediate, $82.29. For Golden West, I'm Glendalee Allen Vossler.
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0: The greatest hits of all time. Good afternoon, I'm Ken O'Neill. In for Barry Weiss, Matchbox 20 and Real World, the Alan Parsons Project is coming up. Country music lost one of its biggest stars yesterday. Dolly Parton died at the age of 80. Her family announced that. We learned that it was a short battle with cancer. The legendary singer-songwriter and actress, philanthropist, gave us unforgettable songs like Jolene, 9 to 5, and I Will Always Love You, which was huge for Whitney Houston. With her unmistakable voice, big personality, and even bigger heart, Dolly Parton became an icon far beyond country music. There's her Imagination Library, Dollywood, and her music, of course, will live on forever. Christmas with Kenny and Dolly is going to hit a little differently this year.
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3: Today's going to be sunny and a high of 26. Tonight's going to be clear and a low of 10. Tomorrow's going to be sunny and a high of 28. And tomorrow night's going to have showers and a low of 13. For your local 5-day forecast, you can download our Discover Estevan app.
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0: The music you remember from the station that never forgets. It's Corey Hart with Ken O'Neill in for Barry Weiss. A Foot in Cold Water, Make Me Do Anything You Want is coming up. You know those people who brag that they only need 4 or 5 hours of sleep? It turns out some actually can do it. They're the ones with a rare genetic mutation that may let them function normally on way less sleep than I need. The rest of us still need between 7 and 9 hours a night. So if you're surviving on 4 hours and feel exhausted and cranky, you're probably not genetically gifted. You're just tired.
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7: Today's going to be sunny and a high of 26. Tonight's going to be clear and a low of 10. Tomorrow's going to be sunny and a high of 28. And tomorrow night's going to have showers and a low of 13. For your local five-day forecast, you can download our Discover Estevan app.
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afternoon. I'm Ken O'Neill in for Barry Weiss. Stick around for your local news update. That's coming at 4. Your music, your memories. 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

0: I'm Vincent Dupuis from Discover SFN, and here's what's coming up in the news on the hour. City Council is looking into a new animal in distress policy after a resident raised concerns during its latest meeting. We'll hear why Roxy Blackmore says the current lack of clarity can create problems and what council might do next.
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2: Happy Wednesday, everybody. It is August 26th. A local camp is helping the next generation gain hands-on conservation experience. There's going to be plenty of racing action this weekend, and the sun's out for now, but over the weekend, we're going to get a lot of rain. For Discover Estevan News, I'm Vincent Dupuis. The city of Estevan is now considering how it handles local animals in distress following a local resident's presentation. Councillor Shelley Varoba says that any solution would likely include the work of volunteers.
3: I understand completely and fully where we should have a number, and I believe, in my experience, it's bylaw, right? But I also believe that we don't have 24/7 bylaw. I think even when we had animal control, we've never had 24/7. So this could possibly be something that, I think we have a lot of people in this community that are as passionate as you, Roxy. And this may be something that is needed to be a volunteer basis.
2: Other councillors chimed in saying they could look into paying for training for those volunteers. Wildfire smoke is expected to move into southeast Saskatchewan later this evening, prompting an air quality warning from Environment and Climate Change Canada. Residents are encouraged to keep windows and doors closed as much as possible and use high-quality air filters or portable air cleaners indoors. People who must go outside are encouraged to wear a well-fitted respiration-type mask to reduce exposure to fine particles. Those most vulnerable to wildfire smoke, including older adults, pregnant people, young children, and those with chronic health conditions, should avoid the outdoors. The Estevan Wildlife Federation's Youth Conservation Camp has been running for 27 years. Despite rain postponing canoeing and fishing, campers learn practical outdoor skills. Youth Chair and Camp Organizer, Taya McQuish, says it's rewarding to see the campers learn.
4: I think it's really rewarding for our volunteers because a lot of them have spent years developing their own outdoor knowledge and skills. Camp gives them an opportunity to pass some of that knowledge on to the next generation. It's great watching a camper try something for the first time and seeing how proud they are when they accomplish it. Our volunteers are also helping teach kids that enjoying the outdoors and conserving it to go hand in hand. If we can get the young people interested in wildlife and conservation, hopefully they'll be able to continue to care for it as they get older too.
2: The camp returns next year with 42 spots and usually a waiting list. The summer season is winding down, but families have been making use of the library programs designed to get them outdoors. The Notice Nature Passport have been available through Southeast Regional Library for a second year. Lantman librarian Tawny Johnson says the program has been working particularly well in her community.
5: This is the second year that we've been doing it, and it's gone over actually quite well. For our town here, because we have the walking trail, they can find a lot of the plant life and animals, some of them, but lots of people will take them when they go camping.
2: The Passport program gives families another way to explore nature close to home or while camping.
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2: The Estevan Motor Speedway is holding its annual Riley Rennert Dirt Wars this Friday and Saturday. Saturday will also be Kids Night, as board member Aaron Turnbull says they'll have plenty here for the younger generation.
6: Beginning at 5 o'clock, we normally do tours through the pits. Usually all the drivers will be handing out pictures of their cars and candy and all sorts of things for the kids. And, you know, you can get an up-close look at the cars and the drivers and meet them and talk to them.
2: The Speedway will have one more night in September for a series of Eduro races before the season closes out. The Estevan Elks are preparing for their first test of the new season as they face their Highway 39 rivals, the Weyburn Eagles. The two teams will meet in Weyburn at 1 p.m. on Saturday, August 29th, with both squads looking to earn their first win of the season. The full regular season schedule is now available online. The Elks will travel to Swift Current on September 5th and Moose Jaw on September 12th. The team will then return home for the final three regular season games, hosting the Central Cyclones on September 19th, the Balgonie Greenfall Griffins on September 26th, and the Yorkton Raiders on October 10th.
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2: Today is going to be sunny and a high of 26. Tomorrow is going to be sunny and a high of 28. Friday is going to have a mix of sun and cloud with a 60% chance of showers and a high of 28. Saturday is going to have a mix of sun and cloud with a 30% chance of showers and a high of 26. And Sunday is going to be cloudy with periods of rain and a high of 20. For your local 5-day forecast, you can visit discoverestevan.com.
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0: Rio, Duran Duran. Also, no afternoon is complete without a little bit of ABBA. Snuck that in there for you. I'm Ken O'Neill. 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
4: Today is going to be sunny and a high of 26. Tonight's going to be clear and a low of 10. Tomorrow's going to be sunny and a high of 28. And tomorrow night's going to have showers and a low of 13. For your local 5-day forecast, you can download our Discover Estevan app.
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0: Good times and the greatest hits of all time. Gino Vannelli with Black Cars. I'm Ken O'Neill for Barry Weiss. Don't ever think you're too old for something. At 66, Judy Oyama is proving that you're never too old to skateboard. The California woman has just extended her Guinness World Record as the oldest female competitive skateboarder. She first set the record 2 years ago and plans to break it again this October. Most of us are impressed if we can get off the couch without making a noise. Let this be a little inspiration for you today.
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6: Today's going to be sunny and a high of 26. Tonight's going to be clear and a low of 10. Tomorrow's going to be sunny and a high of 28. And tomorrow night's going to have showers and a low of 13. For your local five-day forecast, you can download our Discover Estevan app.
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stick around for your next local news update. That's coming at 5. I'm Ken O'Neill. Saskatchewan's best music continues with Simply Red, holding back the years.

0: I'm Vincent Dupuy from Discover Estevan, and here's what's coming up in the news on the hour. Wildfire smoke is moving into southeast Saskatchewan, prompting an air quality warning from Environment and Climate Change Canada. Poor air quality and reduced visibility are expected tonight. We'll tell you who is most at risk and what health officials are advising residents to do.
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2: Happy Wednesday, everybody. It is August 26th. A unique camp that teaches survival skills wrapped up this week. The track is getting ready for one of the biggest events of the season, and it looks great for now for the weather, though some changes could be moving in. For Discover Estevan News, I'm Vincent Dupuy. An animal in distress policy was put forward at the latest Estevan City Council meeting by a resident presenter. Before anything is adopted, discussion will take place, with Councillor Dave Elliott saying the end policy may include trained volunteers.
3: Is it possible that there might be someone within that group that may want to take that on, and they can be our person that we go to if they take the training? And I mean, if it means the city has to put out $100 or $150 to get somebody the proper training on animal handling. I'm just suggesting that maybe that's what we should more lean towards.
2: Council did not decide on a policy Monday night, instead opening discussions about what a new policy will look like. Environment and Climate Change Canada says wildfire smoke will bring poor air quality and reduce visibility to parts of Saskatchewan later this evening. Smoke levels are expected to vary, and residents are being advised to limit the amount of time they spend outdoors. Symptoms can include irritation of the eyes, nose and throat, headaches, and a mild cough, while more serious symptoms can also occur. Anyone experiencing what they believe is a medical emergency because of the smoke is asked to call 911 immediately. The Estevan Wildlife Federation said its youth conservation camp continues to be popular, with 42 campers taking part this year. The four-day program teaches outdoor skills while encouraging young people to appreciate wildlife and conservation. Here's Taya McQuish, youth chair and camp organizer.
4: I think being around for 27 years says a lot about the support for this camp and the importance of an outdoor education in our community. Kids enjoy it because it's different. They get outside, get their hands dirty, learn survival skills, learn about wildlife and conservation, and have fun at the same time. For our volunteers, it's an opportunity to share something they're passionate about and pass their knowledge and experience on to the next generation.
2: The camp returns next year for youth ages 11 to 14, with families able to join the waiting list. Regional park passes have been available through Southeast Regional Library branches this summer. The passes can be borrowed for a week, giving families another way to explore parks and outdoor activities across the region. Tawny Johnson, librarian at the Lantman Public Library.
5: It just opens that up for people to check out the regional parks, because everybody knows about the Moose Mountain Provincial Park, of course, but there are so many other regional parks that offer camping and activities that it's worth it to be able to go and check it out.
2: The programs have given families across the Southeast Regional Library area more ways to enjoy the outdoors this summer.
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2: It'll be a weekend of fast-paced action as the Riley Renner Dirt Wars return to the Estevan Motor Speedway Friday and Saturday. Board member Aaron Turnbull says there's a lot of preparation going into what will be a big couple of nights.
6: We have some extra sponsors that came on board to help with the increased pay for the hobby stock. There's also lots of prizes. We normally do some bike giveaways for kids as well, so there will be all sorts of different things for the kids for kids' night on Saturday.
2: Races on both nights begin at 7 p.m., while on Saturday, kids' night will see the pits open at 5 p.m. for tours. The Estevan Elks are set to begin their new season with a matchup against their Highway 39 rivals, the Weyburn Eagles. The teams will go head-to-head in Weyburn Saturday, August 29th at 1 p.m., with both sides looking to start the season with a victory. The Elks' full schedule is now online, including road games in Swift Current on September 5th and Moose Jaw on September 12th. They'll finish the regular season at home with games against the Central Cyclones on September 19th, the Balgonie Greenall Griffins on September 26th, and the Yorkton Raiders on October 10th.
0: Discover Estevan weather.
2: Tonight's going to be clear with a low of 10. Tomorrow's going to be mainly sunny and a high of 28. And tomorrow night's going to be partially cloudy with a 60% chance of showers and a low of 15. For your local 5-day forecast, you can visit discoverestevan.com.
7: Alberta farmers dealing with excessive moisture this growing season are getting more time to sign up for AgriStability. Agriculture Minister Tara Sawyer announcing late participation for the 2026 programming year, allowing producers to enroll until October the 1st. Having healthy and productive pastures is a key priority for livestock producers. Range Management Extension Specialist Trevor Lennox says it all begins at seeding.
8: Rather than seeding just grass, also include some legume as well. Or what about even adding two or three grasses and two or three legumes at time of seeding to help improve pasture diversity? In some situations, overseeding some additional species into an older pasture can also improve diversity.
7: He notes pasture management also plays a key role.
8: As a general rule, legumes tend to be the weaker plant in a pasture mix, therefore require longer rest and recovery periods to maintain their health and productivity.
7: For Golden West, I'm Glendale Allen Vossler.
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0: The greatest hits of all time, Deep Blue Something, Breakfast at Tiffany's. I'm Ken O'Neill. John Farnham is on the radio next. Only 29 games left for the Blue Jays in this Major League Baseball regular season. The Jays are still on the outside of a wild card spot. Last night didn't help. Royals beat the Jays 5-3. Game 2 of 3 is tonight at Rogers Center.
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11: Tonight's going to be clear with a low of 10. Tomorrow's going to be mainly sunny and a high of 28. And tomorrow night's going to be partially cloudy with a 60% chance of showers and a low of 15. For your local 5-day forecast, you can download our Discover Estevan app.
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3: Tonight's going to be clear with a low of 10. Tomorrow's going to be mainly sunny and a high of 28. And tomorrow night's going to be partially cloudy with a 60% chance of showers and a low of 15. For your local 5-day forecast, you can download our Discover Estevan app.
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I'm Ken O'Neill. 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

0: I'm Vincent Dupuis from Discover SFN, and here's what's coming up in the news on the hour. City Council is looking into a new animal in distress policy after a resident raised concerns during its latest meeting. We'll hear why Roxy Blackmore says the current lack of clarity can create problems and what council might do next.
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2: So you can have standards, you can have biblical standards, but you do it in the midst of showing an incredible depth of love. 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
3: Well, that's Dr. Jim Burns sharing about the complex dynamics that parents and their adult children often experience. And if you've got grown kids, you're going to find this conversation to be of great interest. Welcome to Focus on the Family with Jim Daly. I'm John Fuller.
4: Let me just speak to the parents directly. Are there days you're going, what am I doing? Everything I do is wrong. And just filling yourself up with guilt and trying to figure out a better pathway. I think parenting, it's not easy, but it is rewarding. And I can tell you now, with two boys in their 20s, I've really enjoyed every aspect of it. When they were little, man, watching those home videos now and laughing, them pretending to be French chefs, working with pepper, water, and mustard and mayonnaise.
3: It was delicious, I'm sure.
4: The best part was they didn't turn to Gene and I say, would you like a bite? We didn't have to do that part. But man, it is so funny watching those videos. Up until now, we're, you know, the 20-somethings, it's full of serious questions about school and about vocation and about spouses and other things. So it's really been great, but it isn't easy. And I'm sure some of you are dealing with even greater difficulties with your adult children. It's one of the most common calls that we get here at Focus on the Family for counselors, and we welcome those calls. We want you to get in touch with us, call us. John will give details to do that in just a minute. But that is the question. My kids aren't following the Lord. They're not walking with the Lord. What do I do? And it's almost as if the more control you want to administer, you'll probably drive them further away. And we'll talk about that today with our great guest, Jim Burns.
3: And Jim is the founder of Homeward, which is all about educating, equipping, and encouraging parents to build God-honoring families from generation to generation. He's got a book on this topic called When Your Adult Child Strays, Trading Heartache for Hope. And by the way, Jim mentioned our counseling team, and they're a phone call away, 800, the letter A, and the word family.
4: Jim, welcome back to Focus. It's so good to see you.
5: Always great to be with you. I feel like I'm in a family reunion when
4: I'm here. Yeah, always, I feel light and lifted up.
5: Yeah. I'm a little disappointed you didn't eat the mustard, pepper, salt thing.
4: Well, no, I would have tried it, just a little sip.
5: Yeah.
4: But they never pressured us, which I thought was great. It's very kind of them.
5: Yeah, now I just saw Trent as a 20-something, and he's, you know, a lot taller than you and a lot bigger than you. He could have forced you at a certain time. He could today.
4: Eat this. But again, you're developing character in your sons and daughters that won't do that.
5: That's what we're trying
4: And for. I'm proud to say he's never done that. But hey, let's go there. When parents think about raising toddlers or teenagers, they can expect challenges. Yeah. What I said was true. I love